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I had the pleasure of speaking with the great Ann Wilson of Heart. You can read an extensive story which draws on that conversation with Ann right now at the UCR website. And I've been listening to a lot of live recordings of Ann playing live with her current band outside of Heart, a band called Trip Sitter. And they do some of the Heart classics, but they've added some cool intros to some of those that lead you into the actual song in a really interesting way. And of course, is that classic concert moment where they get to a certain point in the tune and you start to realize what they're going to play and you freak out. I think that's long been a favorite moment for all of us as Heart fans and just generally at a concert as music fans when they start things like the legendary riff for this next song. 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

0: Def Leppard has big, big, big 2027 tour plans. They're going to be sharing the stage with the Goo Goo Dolls and the Struts, opening all the shows. 45 shows total, kicking off in the spring, March 2nd in Allentown. You will have plenty of chances to see Def Lepp and the Goos all the way through July 2nd when the tour is wrapping up in Indianapolis. All of these concerts, with a couple of exceptions, are in arenas. But you outdoor folks, we were talking about the Hollywood Bowl. You can catch the tour in Los Angeles if you're in a mood for a road trip where they're going to be playing the Bowl. The public on sale is next Friday, October 16th at 10 a.m. local time for all of these shows on Def Leppard's 2027 tour with Goo Goo Dolls and special guest The Struts. Check out all the tour dates and information that you need to know as far as advance artist ticket pre-sales and things like that at Ultimate Classic Rock.
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Jeff Robing got right to it. He said, it's Friday night. It's the weekend. How about we get some Journey on the radio? You know we do aim to please. So let's keep on believing together here on Ultimate Classic Rock.

As I mentioned in the last hour, we're going to get deeper into the details regarding Aerosmith's big concerts at the Hollywood Bowl announced earlier this week. But they say there will be further special guests announced for these shows, which are being billed as Aerosmith and Friends. And of course, just as an example, that instantly made me wonder if we would see Guns N' Roses added to the concerts since Slash and Duff were announced as part of the initial lineup, and if we might see Axl Rose show up for these concerts at the Bowl. And sure enough, the next day, we found out that Guns N' Roses are now part of the bill officially for the Aerosmith concerts at the Hollywood Bowl, which is quite appropriate since this week, nearly 40 years ago in 1988, Guns N' Roses were on stage in the midst of a stint opening for Aerosmith during the band's permanent vacation tour. Maybe you saw one of those concerts. What an awesome, awesome double bill. Nearly 40 years later, we are going to have a couple of awesome nights of rock and roll. That is for sure. Here's requested GNR on UCR.

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0: 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I'll tell you more about all that in a little while as we get into the next hour. But first, let us talk about a super cool contest that we have going on. 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

Breathe deep the gathering gloom. Watch lights fade from every room. Bedsitter people look back and lament another day's useless energies spent. Impassioned lovers wrestle as one. Lonely man cries for love and has none. New mother picks up and settles her son. Senior citizens wish they were young. Cold-hearted orb that rules the night removes the colors from our sight. Red is gray and yellow white, but we decide which is right and which is an illusion.

Thanks so much to our UCR Universe comrade, Aaron Cheek, who sent us a big stack of 9 at 9 submissions that we've been working through here and there. And we've got another one tonight from that stack. And he called this one quite simply After Dark. We're going to hear some cool stuff in this hour, thanks to Aaron, including one of my favorite deeper cuts from Led Zeppelin. Right now, though, here is Slow Hand. It is Ultimate Classic Rock.

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0: Absolutely no apologies if that makes you bust out your copy of Led Zeppelin's Physical Graffiti. It's Matt Wardlaw. This is the After Dark edition of the 9 at 9. If you're just joining us, we're going to hear from Bob Seger and more as we continue onward here at UCR.
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2: 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We'll wrap things up with Name That Tune. Before that, Dumber Than the Show trivia, and I'll tell you about my weekend flying towards a hurricane. 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

Our next song has been recorded by a lot of folks over the years, including Lead Belly, the Kingston Trio, even Paul McCartney, who recorded it for his covers album that was released exclusively in Russia back in the 80s. And let me tell you what a big nerd I was, how happy I was to track that down on import. But one of the most well-known versions comes to us courtesy of Creedence Clearwater Revival, and it fits in well with tonight's After Dark edition of the 9 at 9 on Ultimate Classic Rock.

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Pick 9 songs, all connected by a certain theme of your choice. 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Have some fun with it all. Tonight's 9 has the theme After Dark, courtesy of Aaron. And you know what? Lou Gramm has done some really underrated stuff, I think, as a solo artist over the years. And he put out a great record earlier this year made up of things that he recorded for his first couple of solo albums. It's a record called Released. And you should check that out if you haven't heard it. I think you're going to dig it a lot. But here's a song that I'm almost willing to guarantee that you have heard. It's from his first solo album, Ready or Not. This is Ultimate Classic Rock.

0: Man, this After Dark 9 and 9 has been a lot of fun. We're going to wrap it all up with one more, and it's a long one, so stick with us here at Ultimate Classic Rock.
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After Dark, that is the theme that Aaron sent our way, and I do have a bonus cut for you all. One more, a 10th song that I just thought of, but it's not going to fit in this hour, so maybe we'll stick that into the next one. Thank you, Aaron, for a great list. As I mentioned earlier in the hour, you can get in on the action as well. Wardlaw at ultimateclassicrock.com. That is what you got to do, is send me 9 songs to that email address, Wardlaw. 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If we use your list, I'm going to send you something cool from the UCR Prize Closet. 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

Aerosmith recorded live in Pennsylvania during the Nine Lives tour. We're going to play things from a few different eras of Aerosmith tonight in honor of the Aerosmith and Friends concerts revealed earlier this week. They will perform at the Hollywood Bowl starting at the end of this month with an unbelievable lineup of bands, a total who's who of rock and roll, classic rock and hard rock and any other kind of rock that you might want to mention right now. Heart will be there, the Black Crowes, Sammy Hagar, Guns N' Roses, as I mentioned earlier tonight, were added. Soli Erna from Godsmack, Jerry Cantrell, Mike Inez from Alice in Chains, Billy Idol. There are still more folks beyond that, and they say that there will be additional artist announcements to come. Tickets going on sale tomorrow morning if you haven't already gotten them in the presale. Good luck to you. Right now, let's go back to 1978 in Boston. Here's Steven Tyler and Aerosmith on Ultimate Classic Rock.

Well, our Lions are heading west this weekend. It's Wardlaw. They're taking on the Arizona Cardinals. 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
1: You're so beautiful. We've been here in your city for 2 days, and we've been feeling some of the stuff that's going on here. And most of all, we feel your pride, your love, and your strength for your country, Japan. It's such a beautiful thing for us to feel. So, without further ado, on the guitar.

0: Aerosmith has put out a lot of live albums over the years, and that's a song that is one of my absolute favorites from a selection of tunes that Aerosmith recorded and filmed during their 2011 tour of Japan, where, as you could hear, they played some cool deep cuts. Rock for the Rising Sun is the name of the DVD that came out of that experience. A great film if you have not seen it. And they also finally put out just the audio as well in recent years. It's Matt Wardlaw. California Dream On is the name of the concerts at the Hollywood Bowl that will feature Aerosmith and Friends starting later this month. And you can find ticket details at aerosmith.com. And as I mentioned a short time ago, those tickets going on sale tomorrow morning. So good luck. 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

Screaming in the Night, Crocus, one more for you all. The bonus cut that I alluded to that we should slip in to go along with our recent After Dark 9 at 9 in the last hour. Thanks again to Aaron for coming up with tonight's 9 at 9 concept. I want to see your picks, so use that weekend creativity out there on that side of things to come up with 9 songs, all connected by theme. Email me that list to wardlaw@ultimateclassicrock.com, and we can't wait to see what you come up with here at Ultimate Classic Rock.

As we know, from time to time, people get upset with their local schools and the board members and all that. Imagine if this happened with your school, because overseas in Birmingham, the local council sold off an entire primary school in what they're now calling a paperwork error. And here's what's even worse. They didn't notice it for 12 years. A person bought a house for £395,000 in 2013 and ended up with more than the three bedrooms that he thought were part of the transaction. The homeowner only found out that he also owned the school as well last year when they contacted him and asked him to give it back. No, that's not awkward at all, is it? You're hanging out with your friends here at UCR. I promise we're not going to accidentally give you a school anytime soon, but here's Requested Doors on Ultimate Classic Rock.

0: What would you do with a school if you suddenly found out that you happened to own one? I'm still thinking about that story from just a few moments ago. You know, I can't even believe that we are almost into the final hour of UCR for tonight. Of course, that's going to bring us to the album of the week for this evening. But we have a couple more songs to finish off this hour. And then I will let you know what we have up our sleeves for this week's album of the week on Ultimate Classic Rock.
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Kansas did not mess around when it came to getting right down to business with the first song on Point of No Return, which, of course, now is a classic fan favorite, the title track for the record itself. And we should note that Point of No Return, they got creative and clever like a prog rock band does. No is spelled K-N-O-W in this particular case. It's Matt Wardlaw. We are going to listen to the entire album in this hour as our UCR album of the week, and we are just getting started with side one. Here's the second song, another great one. It's Paradox by Kansas on Ultimate Classic Rock.

0: It's hard for me to pick a favorite album from Kansas, but I certainly do like this one a lot. It's Matt Wardlaw. Things started off in a fairly routine fashion, like they usually did for Kansas. They were all set to record the Point of No Return album at Studio in the Country, which sounds like a super cool place just from the name, to make music, located on 29 acres of pine forest near New Orleans. And as Kerry Livgren once shared, though, it was a place that had a lot of character to it. He said it was actually in the middle of a swampy area, and that you would walk out of the studio to find alligators, mosquitoes the size of B-52s, and sometimes armadillos would even run into the control room. So I guess if you were a band going to record at that studio, you kind of had to go in with a sense of adventure. But for Point of No Return, however, they had a change of scenery unplanned because they ran into equipment problems at the studio, which forced them to uproot their location and shift to Nashville, where they recorded the bulk of the album at Woodland Studios. We will continue listening to their recorded results shortly on Ultimate Classic Rock.
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Closet Chronicles brings us to the end of side one, and are you ready to start side two of Point of No Return by Kansas? Well, our vinyl technicians have come into the musical laboratory to carefully arrange for our transport to the second side, and in fact, they are facilitating that relocation process as I yap away with you good people, and I just got a hand signal or a middle finger, I can't tell which, but they tell me we are ready to kick off side two, so let's do that right now as we continue listening to Kansas on our album of the week. This is Ultimate Classic Rock.

You know, if you're in a band or you're a songwriter, you just hope to write at least one song as good and as well-known as Dust in the Wind during your career. Kansas certainly pulled that off a few times. It is Matt Wardlaw. That is just one of a number of special moments that are here on the Point of No Return album by Kansas. So let's continue listening to Side 2 on Ultimate Classic Rock.

0: We're almost at the end of Point of No Return by Kansas. Their fifth studio record, performance-wise, ends up being their second top five album in a row, the second of ultimately three straight top 10 albums in a row. But let's not get ahead of ourselves. To date, the record has sold over 4 million copies at last count. Might be time to pursue an update on that number. But we will leave that to Kansas, because right now we have an album to finish listening to, and we're going to do that shortly here at UCR. 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

Hopelessly Human, that is a pretty good way to describe your favorite Wardlaw. Also, the final and closing track on Point of No Return by Kansas. And that's a good place to close things down for the night. But we do thank you for spending your evening with us. Have a good and safe weekend. We will reunite on Monday night after we enjoy the rest of the weekend. That sounds like a great plan, doesn't it? Thank you for spending your night with Ultimate Classic Rock. Have a great night, everybody.

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0: Michigan's spring turkey harvest numbers are in, and hunters gave the state's gobbler population a pretty serious haircut. 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
1: I want to tell you a story about the house when blue. 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
1: Michigan's spring turkey harvest numbers are in, and hunters gave the state's gobbler population a pretty serious haircut. 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

0: 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Steve Miller's godfather was Les Paul. And as a kid, Miller was surrounded by musicians who helped shape his future. 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
1: 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We'll wrap things up with Name That Tune. Before that, Dumber Than the Show trivia, and I'll tell you about my weekend flying towards a hurricane. 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

0: WCR weekends in the top 500 Memorial Day weekend countdown. We played Boston two songs ago, but you know, that's how they come up on the countdown. So that's how we roll it. Don't Look Back coming in at number 308 on our countdown. We don't look back. We only move forward till we get to number one. And after the break, one of the greatest power trios of all time.
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UCR Weekend, Brian May of Queen told us this week he is done touring. 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You're good to do whatever you want, Dr. Brian May. 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Some killer rock. It's killer, Queen.

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UCR Weekends in our top 500 countdown for this Memorial Day weekend. There's Aerosmith right there. Will they have a song in the top five, the top three, number one? We'll have to see. We got a long way to go, my friend. A long way to go. It's a party weekend with a party song coming in at number 296 with the Romantics.

We're doing an hour of music from the decade when you could walk around the mall for 4 hours and somehow only spend $12. Those were the days, my friend. It's All 80s with Tom Petty.

0: We had Pac-Man. We had Top Gun. We had Cabbage Patch Kids. And a strange national obsession with leg warmers. It's the 1980s. Great band. Underrated band, in my opinion, from the 1980s. That's Night Ranger. We got a couple more 80s tracks for you. We'll go back to 1982 with The Pretenders. Way to go, Ohio. That's next.
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It is Saturday and the clock does not matter nearly as much. And the volume knob matters considerably more. Crank it up. It's Green Day. Dude.

0: couple of crazy art students get together, start one of the greatest rock and roll bands of all time, Talking Heads. Songs that have survived every musical trend thrown at them and still stand the test of time. Bands like Talking Heads. Bands like Lynyrd Skynyrd, they're coming up.
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2: 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We'll wrap things up with Name That Tune. Before that, Dumber Than the Show trivia, and I'll tell you about my weekend flying towards a hurricane. 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

Coming up, a very special UCR backstage. We're going all Ozzy Osbourne and Sabbath in honor of a really cool prize that we are giving away. So don't go too far. We'll tell you about the prize, how you can win it, and you're going to get some live Ozzy coming up in just a few on UCR Backstage.

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Doing all Ozzy and Sabbath for you.

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2: Come to our final song for ever. I just want to say to you on behalf of the guys in Black Sabbath and myself, your support over the years has made it all possible for us to live the lifestyle we live. Thank you from the bottom of my heart. I love you. We love you. And it's a song called Paranoid.

0: It's UCR Backstage. That was it. The last song Ozzy Osbourne ever performed live from that Back to the Beginning concert, the amazing Black Sabbath reunion to close out that show. 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

I hear that song and I want a Sunday night NFL game to break out. It's Joan Jett there. You see our weekend on the air with some lead for your head.

0: Ultimate classic Nirvana. That one from the In Utero album, Heart-Shaped Box. I'm the captain. Thanks for hanging out with us. We got a rockiversary to celebrate. 1988. Rattle and Hum by U2 was released. It was a double album by U2 and a companion to their concert documentary film. Talk about a love letter to American music. That's what it was all about for U2. We'll get to a couple of tracks from that album coming up in just a few. A rockiversary to celebrate today on UCR Weekend.
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2: 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Before that, Dumber Than the Show trivia, and I'll tell you about my weekend flying towards a hurricane. 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

Def Leppard on a Blocktober weekend. So four in a row. Plenty of time to go with your iced coffee. A lot of good songs right now. The Hysteria album was big in 1987. And Pour Some Sugar on Me was almost an afterthought that was recorded late in the process of making that album. Are we going to play it right now? No. We're going to play the title track. Enjoy Hysteria.

Def Leppard on a Blocktober weekend. One of the most inspiring stories in rock music, Rick Allen, right? I mean, he learned to play drums in a whole different way, even with his feet, after that car accident in 1984. He was 20 years old at the time, lost his arm, and Rick Allen, inspiring and encouraging in so many ways. Def Leppard on a Blocktober weekend.

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0: Eric Clapton. 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

0: Increasing clouds for today. It is a breezy day as well, with high temperatures in the mid-70s. Tonight, we're mostly cloudy, a low of 56. On Sunday, mostly cloudy with morning showers possible, a high of 67. Some sunshine on Monday, a high of 78. From News 10, I'm First Alert meteorologist Darren Rockhol.
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tour info inside our app and on our website. And Lou Gramm is back with Foreigner. Said he's got a lot left in the tank. We love that. He's going to play in Miami and Las Vegas in 2027 with Foreigner.

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Van Halen on a Blocktober weekend, and their debut album came out in 1978, had You Really Got Me on it, Ain't Talking About Love, some classics, and this one, Running with the Devil. Van Halen debut in 1978.

There are some big college football games this weekend, right? Nebraska, Indiana, high five Huskers, and also Texas, Oklahoma. We have, I think, Georgia and Alabama. Big weekend at the sports bar. I will see you there.

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We'll wrap things up with Name That Tune. Before that, Dumber Than the Show trivia, and I'll tell you about my weekend flying towards a hurricane. 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

0: gets a little higher, and salmon. 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Up to you. 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
8: Increasing clouds for today. It is a breezy day as well, with high temperatures in the mid-70s. Tonight, we're mostly cloudy, a low of 56. On Sunday, mostly cloudy with morning showers possible, a high of 67. Some sunshine on Monday, a high of 78. From News 10, I'm First Alert meteorologist Darren Rockhol.
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1: Michigan's spring turkey harvest numbers are in, and hunters gave the state's gobbler population a pretty serious haircut. 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

0: are up around the campus today. And a lot of times through all the years, homecoming, the record of the football team has no bearing on the popularity of the weekend on campus. As usual, last night, the attendance for that homecoming parade was absolutely through the roof.
1: Sure.
0: And it's well done, too. Mm-hmm. It's extremely well done through the streets of East Lansing. So I'm watching a live stream last night on our TV because we had live stream video of that thing. And the people that take kids to that thing and the people on, that are in the parade itself, it's well organized, it's well done. And when you get this kind of weather, I think this is what people who like Michigan State and love Michigan State live for, whether the team has had three straight losses or not.
1: Well, and Alexandra, you're a graduate of Michigan State. You know that the Michigan State graduate and fan base runs deep across the U.S.
2: Yeah, you know, I've had the privilege to be traveling back and forth, and I'll tell you, you see Spartans at the airport, you see Spartans that are driving in. I mean, the traffic last night when I came up from Metro Detroit was just crazy.
1: Yeah.
2: You already have some construction traffic going on, but I was with our friends at the graduate last night. I mean, you had alumni there. You had different officials that have been here throughout the years. And also, just the fan base that is coming in. To Tim's point, when we get an 80-degree football day in mid-October and it's homecoming, again, score record does not matter. It is going to be a beautiful day for some college football.
1: Yeah. Boy, you could take that gig right out of Spartan Stadium. She's always trying to take these gigs, Tim.
2: I don't know about that. Maybe biting off a little more than I can
0: chew. Well, I mean, to Michigan State's credit, you know, the campus, for all of the changes in the world, essentially has not changed its core inner area through the years. And having the stadium located, I've said this for 1,000 years, located in the middle of campus is such an upside to me. Mm-hmm. Because all these people can party and just walk right across the street.
1: Sure.
0: Over here.
1: Yeah.
0: And then if they want to come back and enjoy it. And this campus has been designed thanks to the late John Hanna, back when he was the president, 41 to 69. He bought all this land around here, but the core area of the campus is still accessible to thousands upon thousands of people. I mean, we were in Notre Dame a few weeks ago. As great as that campus is, they only have 8,000 students, all right? So they can't handle 50,000 people. Well, this is more than 50,000 students because you got alumni and friends and fans and all that, but it's big enough that there's room for everyone here. And like Alex says, when you have a day like today and a weekend like this weekend, they're going to be coming out of the woodwork to be a part of it, and they want to win a game, sure, but that doesn't necessarily ruin the overall weekend.
1: Meyer's done a great job with their fan fest over the years, and today they've got all these tents set up, and we'll see a lot of our sponsors out here, and there's an autograph signing going on.
2: Yes, we're going to have the football team out with Tom Izzo. We obviously just had our exhibition game, which was great. We had one of the preseason hockey games last night, so campus is really buzzing with all of our different, sports arms that we have.
1: There is one other person coming back to campus today, to Spartan Stadium. He's familiar with this area, and that's Illinois starting quarterback and Caden Hauser. And then 1 week from now, we get Aiden Childs coming back.
2: Yeah.
1: So that's a bit of a homecoming for him as well after spending a couple years here. Simple question for both of you, though. Was 31-3 last week rock bottom or simply an ugly part of rebuilding a program?
0: Well, they're struggling. I mean, that's no secret. They're obviously, when you get into the league, I always say to people, for every Big Ten school, let alone major school, don't get misled by the September games when you're playing less than major schools. Mm-hmm. When you play them, and that's for everybody.
1: Yeah.
0: If you win them both, okay, Michigan beat Texas El Paso 52-17. Oh, the offense is back. Wait till you play somebody your own size, and then you can measure where you are. And I think Wisconsin is dramatic. I mean, to me, in a way, Wisconsin should give Michigan State hope for the future. They were ready to fire the coach last year. The fans are all disgruntled. They're not buying season tickets, blah, blah, blah, the whole deal. Well, in today's world, in the off season, they made enough changes between their coaches and their transfer portal people.
1: Yeah.
0: Whether Michigan State is going to be able to do that in the future simply remains to be seen. My sense is well, they got, after today, they got half the schedule to go. Their mission is just to simply play as hard and try to improve as much as they can and see where that takes them. But that would be the same mantra for anybody, I think. Just, they got to try to do the best they can with what they have. When you say rock bottom, I don't think those players tried to lose last week.
1: I don't
0: think they were trying to lose.
1: I don't think
0: to
1: so
0: me,
1: either.
0: Rock bottom is when you completely lost your team. And I don't think they've done

0: Good.
1: Now, to me, this is a bigger game today for Illinois. Illinois is expected to have a big year. Okay, they won 9 last year. They've won 9 and 10 the last few years with this coach. They have their culture has changed with Bielema. But they've lost 3. They lost to Purdue last week at home. So they've lost 3 coming in. We had an Illinois guy on the radio this week, and his line says, Illinois has to win the game Saturday.
0: Yeah.
1: Has to win the game. Now, say what you will about that. It's a big game for Michigan State. Of course, they want to turn this around to set up the second half. I think that's some of the intrigue about today's game, because one of them is going to win it.
0: Mm-hmm.
1: And the one that wins it today is going to get a different mindset, in my opinion, moving into the second half of the season. And I don't know who it is, because it looks pretty close.
0: Yeah.
2: Well, and it's interesting, too, because the last time that Bielema and Coach Fitz played together, it was when he was at Northwestern, and Illinois won 90-17. So Fitz is coming with a, vengeance to win this game. But, going back to the Wisconsin game, we didn't get a single 10-yard rush line the entire game. So it was a little ugly. You also look at the quarterback coming in. You look at the quarterback coming in next week. We look at a couple of the quarterbacks that are down south. We have, 3-4 quarterbacks that left MSU to go play somewhere else. So, it's hard right now to be a Spartan fan. But to Tim's point, I don't think they were trying to lose last week. I think it's pretty telling when you look at the amount of yards that we had achieved versus the actual, points on the board. But also goes to show the effort that we tried to put in.
1: I mean, I think 6 plays determined that game, and most of them were the runs by the quarterback. You take the other plays out of the game. I mean, I wasn't all that impressed necessarily with the way Wisconsin played, other than the fact that the quarterback, he didn't play. He threw 3 touchdown passes, but I didn't think any of them were all that spectacular to look at.
3: No.
1: And, and in the first half, State moved the ball, but they break down,
3: yeah.
1: And then some weird play. I don't remember a Michigan State game in my lifetime where they tried 4-5 fourth down plays and missed on all of them.
3: Yeah.
1: They tried 6 and got 1.
3: Well, let's talk about some of those Shoe Pan recycling stats of the game. I mean, as leaders in metal and plastic processing at Shoe Pan, their commitment to a better world goes beyond recycling. And these numbers, very interesting as we look ahead to Game 6. But let's take a look. Let's just go back to last week. Total offense, Wisconsin, 373 yards. Michigan State, 235. Yards per play. Wisconsin, twice as many yards per play as Michigan State, 6-3. Rushing yards, Wisconsin with 228, Michigan State 127. MSU passing, just 108 yards. Michigan State was 5 of 18 on third down. And as you just mentioned, Michigan State was 1 of 6 on fourth down. Michigan State did run 79 plays.
1: Yep.
3: Wisconsin only had 62 plays, and Michigan State actually led in first downs 19-17, and the time of possession was pretty even, 31 minutes for Michigan State to 29 for Wisconsin. Michigan State's longest completion, as Alexandra was saying, the rushing yards were a little brutal, but 13 yards was their longest passing completion, and then 0 offensive touchdowns, and Wisconsin 0 turnovers. Your stats of the game, courtesy of the great folks at Shoe Pan Recycling, as leaders in metal and plastic processing at Shoe Pan, their commitment to a better world goes beyond recycling. That last combination, Tim and Alexander, is brutal. 79 offensive snaps, 19 first downs, 31 minutes with the football, and just 3 points.
1: Well, I mean, the stat you gave to me, which is to me is the key to these last 3 games, is they don't have big play capability. They can't hit a home run.
3: Right.
1: They haven't hit a home run all year. When, you're struggling, but then you make a 75-yard touchdown pass, and all of a sudden the game turns around.
3: Right.
1: They haven't been able to do that.
2: And it's interesting, too, because the entire show, each one of these shows that we've came out here, guys, we've talked about, do we think that Nick Sheridan is going to, throw out some of those cards at this game? Do we think that he's going to throw out some of those cards? We have not had the ability to capitalize on a single opportunity or a single one of those big plays. In every game, we've been hopeful. So it's certainly something to see with what that coaching staff does on the offense.
1: See, I think that's where they miss Nick Marsh the most, is on big plays.
3: Explosive plays.
1: If they had him, I think they'd try to throw the ball down the field. I just don't think they think that if we're going to throw the ball, we don't have the capability to waste a play and throw it downfield and it's going to hit.
3: You just answered the question that I had written down to ask you. I was going to ask you, can you win Big Ten games without making defenses defend the field vertically?
1: Well, Illinois' problem is its defense.

0: I mean, Illinois had Duke beat at home, and the defense let it get away. And Purdue, I mean, say what you want. I mean, Purdue scored enough to beat them. I mean, to Michigan State's offensive people today, this team's problems, Illinois, has been on defense.
1: Mm-hmm.
0: So whatever we got,
1: we
0: ought to have an opportunity again. This team's defense has struggled far more than Wisconsin, far more than Notre Dame, far more than Nebraska. Now, does that mean Illinois is going to play poorly on defense today? I have no idea. But coming in, that's been Illinois' issue with their losing record that they have. And they've lost to, I don't think, as good a teams as Michigan State has lost to either. But week to week to week, these things change, right? And again, Illinois must be coming in here desperate. And I would think Hauser himself wants to put on a show. I think they're
2: going
0: to move. Don't get me wrong. I think they're going to move the ball. But are they going to move it enough that their defense can hold Michigan State off the board? I told Brock yesterday, I said, you know what, in a weird way, I don't think this is a game today to see who's going to win it as much as it is who's going to lose it.
1: That's
0: because either one of them could make a key mistake and the other team gets out of here with a win,
1: yeah.
0: Which is kind of the fun of college football,
2: well,
0: frankly.
2: Let's talk about that real quick as we wrap things up with the Lansing Sports Network Spartan Tailgate Show. Last game, Wisconsin quarterback Colton Joseph was 9 for 20 passing with 145 yards and 3 touchdowns, but 13 carries, 141 yards and a 47-yard touchdown. They basically made him look like their biggest rushing weapon in Wisconsin, and they made him look much better than he is, kind of the way they did with Calandria from Nebraska. And now they're going to face Caden Hauser. Your thoughts, Alexandra?
3: Yeah, you know, my concern is that Illinois is scoring a touchdown on nearly 47% of its drives, right? So in order for us to be, you know, competitive, we're going to really have to be able to protect Alessio. And the problem there with the QB situation is that we've been running two quarterbacks. And so we have Cam Fancher, who last I checked was questionable.
1: Mm-hmm.
3: We also have Alessio and half of our offense out. So it's going to be a very challenging game in order to keep control of, you know, Hauser and also stop what they're nearly doing about 50% of drives that are resulting in a touchdown.
2: And Tim, defensively speaking, 30 seconds, what do we have to do with Illinois quarterback Caden Hauser today? What can we do?
0: Well, they've had trouble putting pressure on the quarterback because they don't have Jordan Hall. And even if he plays today, which I doubt that he will, but even if he does, how far less than 100% is he going to play?
2: Yeah.
0: And let's face it, I mean, there is a term called injury prone, and frankly, he's injury prone is because he's in on every play.
2: Right.
0: So he's going to get hit and he's going to get blocked. But without him, it's evident to me they don't have near the talent that puts pressure on the quarterback whatsoever.
2: Yeah.
0: But that's what they have to do. And I go with what Pat Fitzgerald said this week. Our players got to play better. He's right.
2: I like that.
0: That's what he said.
2: That's a great way end this first segment.
0: He put a few more spicy adjectives in there.
2: Yeah.
0: He said they got to play better. And I thought to myself, that's exactly right. Whatever talent the guy, anybody who plays this game or any sport has, if you practice all week, you practice to get better. So are they going to be better when they play today? Look, they'll be motivated because the weather's good. The crowd's going to be in it. You'll get all that. It's a Big Ten game, and I think they think this is a day for us to atone for the issues we've had.
2: That's a great way to end the first segment right there. Time now for our first break. Going to take a look at our game day forecast courtesy of Elite Landscapes as well as game day traffic with Feldman Chevrolet. 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
1: Out there right now,
2: here's what's slowing you down.
1: It's Right Now Traffic,
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3: No accidents to report at this time. Traffic, though, slowing up 96 eastbound west of Portland in Ionia County. That's due to construction there. 127 southbound between 69 and Lake Lansing Road. That long-term construction project going to go on until the end of November. So watch that as you're heading into campus.

0: She's the Dean of Sports, Tim Stout, and the Rose at the Table of Thorns is our Queen, Alexandra Jaiwook. We're going to kick it off right away with our Spartan Player of the Week, presented by Yinling. Legendary players deserve a legendary sponsor. It's the Yinling Player of the Week, proudly brought to you by America's oldest brewery. We have a few options, guys. Jazz Patterson, 18 rushes for 62 yards, increasingly looks like MSU's most dependable option in the backfield. You've got Deion Crawford, part of that deep linebacker room, forced into the spotlight, had a team high and season high, 8 tackles. And this guy's been at the top of the tackle list each week. Devin Vaught, the transfer safety, 7 tackles and is now ranked among MSU's top 2 tacklers in 4 of 5 games. Jaden Savory, the official freshman tight end who had 1 catch for 18 yards last season, now has 17 for 179 yards through 5 games, 2nd on the team in both receptions and yards, and he's caught 4 balls in 3 of MSU's 5 games. And I think Savory has been one of the lone bright spots on the Spartan offense, and that makes him worthy of the Yinling Spartan Player of the Week. Legendary players deserve a legendary sponsor. It's the Yinling Player of the Week, proudly brought to you by America's oldest brewery. Your thoughts on what we've seen out of freshman Jaden Savory?
1: Well, he's going to be a target today.
0: Yeah.
1: He needs to be the player of the week today, too. Because if he is the player of the week, it's because they're going to throw to him, and he's going to make catches. He's going to be, you know, if you're Illinois and you're looking at Michigan State and you're scouting Michigan State and you're saying, well, you know, how are they going to throw the ball? Who are they going to throw it to? Because they don't have Nick Marsh. So who are they going to throw it to? And you look at their stats across the board with their throwing, he to me appears to be the most athletic of the options they have at this point. By the way, that Michigan State band, that's the Illinois fight song right there. You'll hear that in the pregame today.
0: They're so good. They're so good. We should ask our engineer Tim back there behind the board here. He's a band kid. How hard would it be to learn somebody else's fight song in the middle of all the other songs you have?
2: Well, let's not forget they're doing the formations, too. And I believe when we were getting set up here, they did not only the Simpsons theme song, but the Family Guy theme song, too.
0: We loved that. We were singing right along with it. Family Guy, they could have designed after Tim Stout.
1: Well, to your point, he's going to be a target today, clearly.
0: Peter Griffin?
1: No.
0: Oh, okay.
1: Player, can you win back-to-back player? You know who needs to be the player of the week today?
0: Who's that?
1: The quarterback.
0: Alessio Milivojevic.
1: He needs to be the player of the week today.
0: And how sweet would that be? You know, earlier the week, somebody asked him if he spent any time at camps when he was growing up in Chicagoland, if he'd ever gone to the Illinois camp. He said he thought he went once, you know, because, you know, when you're an elite quarterback, you go to all those different camps and stuff. And he did say he did go to Illinois. Didn't sound like he was salty about them or anything. Like, I don't know if they recruited him or not. But, you know, when you can beat your home state team, you know, that's got to be a little extra sweet.
2: Absolutely. Well, you know who else I would like to see show up today, especially as we talk defense, is Darius Snow. I mean, he is a competitive guy. We're going to need him.
1: Absolutely. I mean, absolutely.
0: They need everybody.
1: Well, I mean, look, Hauser can throw. He can't throw it. He has good targets to throw it to. Again, their issue is defense. That's Illinois. They had 2 other. And offensively against Ohio State, they put up 476 yards. 476. See how many teams get 476 yards on Ohio State, all right? Iowa couldn't come close to that last week. So they can move the ball against good defenses. Again, they should have beat Duke, and why they couldn't beat Purdue. So if you go to the shoulda standings.
0: Yeah, shoulda, woulda, coulda.
1: The shoulda standings, they should be 4-1 with a loss to Ohio State. Now, if you go to the shoulda standings for Michigan State, I'm not sure you can say the record would be, frankly, that much different, because they shouldn't have beat Notre Dame. They shouldn't have beat Wisconsin, all right? And Nebraska, they probably said they shouldn't have been able to beat. And I think they are kind of where we, or at least I thought they'd be. Yeah. I didn't know about Nebraska. I didn't know how that was. But you know what? Nebraska's better.
0: Yeah.
1: And see how they play against Indiana today. Because I think they're going to play Indiana really tough today in Nebraska. But Nebraska's better. That's the thing about when people analyze Michigan State. That's fine. I get that. But what about the other team they're playing? Is that team better or worse? And in Illinois' case, I think it's hard to tell. Yeah. They certainly haven't performed the way they have the last couple of years, except offensively they have.
0: How do they put up 400 yards against Ohio State?
1: Well, I saw the game. Now, look, part of the reason they did was they got behind in the third quarter, so now I got to throw it on every play.
0: And it was Ohio State pulling back.
1: Well, they had other guys in the game. They're getting their stars off the field.
2: Yeah, Jeremy

0: Tobias Smith went off,
1: but the game was 42-19. It was 2 weeks ago. The game ended up 40. I mean, this is Ohio State, and it was on the road. So had the game been closer, they wouldn't have had that yardage because Ohio State starters would have been in there, and Illinois would have been still running the ball more than what they did. But when it got late, they're throwing and throwing and throwing. Well, you're going to rack up some yards that way. So it's a little misleading.
2: Yeah.
1: It is a little misleading. But they did do it, and today my guess is they might have a better chance of moving the ball against Michigan State than Ohio State. But I don't know about you two. I claim week to week, teams change.
2: Well, 100%.
1: For better and worse.
2: Yeah, absolutely. The ebbs and flows. Again, though, Jaden Savory, young athlete. He played a few snaps last year but retained his freshman eligibility. So I think the Spartan offense needs to go through Alessio and him. And you know, something else that keeps getting brought up is something that Jesse brought up the week that you were gone, Tim. And I, ever since that he brought it up, I keep seeing it everywhere. And that is, MSU needs to do a lot more play action and shorter passes and shorter run. And like, take the small gains and let them add up. Just keep control of the ball.
1: I think they'd like to do it, but they don't trust their offensive line because you saw how many times he got sacked last week. He doesn't have a lot of time.
2: Right.
1: Look how many times he's hurried, he's sacked. He just doesn't have a lot of time to do that. I mean, I think play action's great when your line can protect you, so you have time to make up your mind what you want to do without being pressured. But he ran for his life at the end of that. And the second, at halftime of that game, I thought, if you're Wisconsin, State's moved the ball on you a little bit, okay? Yeah. The game is still in doubt, that game.
2: Don't you think?
1: But they didn't get any pressure on him. But in the second half, they went after him. Illinois is going to go after him today because that's what you have to do.
2: Feels like Michigan State has a better offensive line, at least on paper, this year than they did last year.
1: Yeah, but
2: So why can't we get that in sync?
0: I think that the injuries, again, I hate to say it, but the injuries are a huge problem. We have all of our top offensive players that are injured. The backups haven't had a chance to be on the field as much as we would like them to. We also don't have a lot. I know you hate this word, Steve, but we don't have a lot of synergy either because this is half the team is brand new, right? And so there hasn't been a lot of time. And again, going back to Tim's point, when you look at our schedule that we've had in September, we haven't even had a lot of games where we could truly be tested. So now all of a sudden that we have our star players out, we have our second string that hasn't really had the ability to have, the connection, if you will, that you needed with their QB. So it's a rebuilding year though, right?
2: It is.
0: We're not turning the ball over.
2: For sure. Yeah, we aren't, but we're also not getting turnovers on the other side. We're not taking the ball away.
1: Right.
2: So
1: oh,
2: that's a huge
1: that's another huge factor.
2: Huge. We'll talk about
1: that
2: later on.
1: No takeaways. Yeah. But they can't run the ball enough to protect the quarterback trying to throw it. Every time he tries to throw it, it's 3rd and 9.
2: Mm-hmm.
1: Well, what do you think they're going to do? They go after him because they cannot run the ball. Now, against this team, my sense is today they're going to buy Hooker because I know how Fitzgerald thinks. They have to get better running the ball. So we got to try it today and see if we can do it. I don't know whether this running back is good enough. And I understand why Cam Edwards got hurt because he got hit so doggone many times because nobody made any room for him.
0: He is like the Jahmyr Gibbs of what we have on our team right now.
2: Yeah. I mean, and it's, I'm glad that he's wanting to come back next year. All right. So this is the Lansing Sports Network Spartan Tailgate Show presented by Price Right RV. Live from Munfield for Meyer FanFest, Alexandra, the master at getting rid of bees. That's great. Our friend Brent from Brent's Bugs would have appreciated that there. We're here till 2. Alexandra Jaiwook, Tim Stout, and myself, Steve Goff. Let's take a detour for a quick second and talk about some other Spartan sports making headlines. I am a big fan of Michigan State University, what they call non-revenue sports. I feel like we are blessed, Tim, and I think Dan Bartholomew kind of alluded to that earlier this week in the letter to the Spartan Nation, and what he said on our show, too, is those non-revenue sports deserve some exposure as well. And when you've got a university like ours and you've got 5 or 6 of your non-revenue teams ranked nationally in the top 25, that's something to be proud of. You could start, for example, with Spartan Volleyball. Now, they were just at home at Breslin, dropped one to Oregon, but they've had a great season so far. One of their best starts in several years. Coach Kelsey's got that team rocking. And they sell some tickets at the Breslin, Tim.
1: Well, later this month, you're going to see the absolute optimum opportunity to see who's going to

0: follow Michigan State volleyball because they get Nebraska here.
1: Yeah, in Nebraska.
0: Nebraska is overwhelmingly the number one team in the nation. And not only that, when Nebraska volleyball goes on the road, if you don't buy the tickets, their people will.
1: Yep.
0: Okay, so but when they come in here, if you're a peep person around here that's ever thought, am I ever going to go to a volleyball match, you're going to go over here for the Nebraska match. Of the teams you mentioned, the one through the years that absolutely shocks me the most is women's soccer.
1: Oh, yeah.
0: Because when Jeff Hostler took over with no culture, no players, they had been a monstrous loser for years and years and years and years. And let's face it, does he have name, image, and likeness money to give out? I don't know what he's got compared to anybody else. But every year, you know, I don't know whether they're going to win the national title, but of all those that have a chance to make a national run, in my opinion, far more than volleyball, only because volleyball is the toughest women's sport in America.
1: It is tough.
0: The Big Ten is brutal, and they're going to find that. I mean, Oregon came in here last night three time zones away and beat them 3-1.
1: Yeah.
0: Are they better? Yeah, they're better. They are. And is she going to make it good? Yeah, she'll. But she's got brutal competition.
1: Yeah, she does. Big Ten's tough.
0: But women's soccer, to me, is mind-boggling what he's been able to do with that.
1: Coach Hostler has won a national championship already, so at a different school. He knows what he's doing. He's one of the best coaches
0: out
1: there.
0: You know where they're going to have a problem with him? He's going to get recruited.
1: Oh, of course he is.
0: And they're going to have to decide.
1: Well, then you have to ask yourself.
0: You got to say, how much is it worth to keep the guy?
1: Right. And that's part of what Dan Bartholomew has to look at as well. But you know, you've got a coach like Jeff Hostler, and while we've got him, let's take advantage of it. He's
0: a
1: tremendous coach. Of course, women's basketball's looking great again. And you were just last night saying that you were at the hockey game, a big 5-2 victory last night over Northern. So that was good.
0: Well, what he's done from where they were. I mean, look, hockey here has a chance because traditionally hockey has had success here.
1: Yeah.
0: I mean, they've won 3 national titles, so it's not as if this is new territory for them. He's going to get recruited, and he already has.
1: Oh, yeah, of
0: Nightingale,
1: course.
0: He already has.
1: Yep.
0: I mean, they played they've won 3 straight Big Ten titles. They got a shot to win it again. I think his team is a work in progress. He's got like 9 NHL draft choices. And I was very impressed. Northern Michigan, that doesn't have near the star power, played so doggone hard in that game. The problem Northern Michigan had last night was they couldn't stay out of the penalty box.
1: Yeah.
0: Because when you're playing a better team, you're going to take penalties.
1: Yeah, nonstop.
0: And state scores nonstop on the power play. Well, but over here, because now that ticket's a tough ticket to get. I'm told that ticket's tougher than basketball because basketball doesn't have all marquee matchups and it's got 14,000 seats. They got 6,500 here.
1: Yeah, literally 3 years ago when Alan Haller was still athletic director, I remember him telling me at the time, I couldn't give away tickets to the hockey games, but now
2: they were $10.
1: They're hard. Yeah, they're hard to keep in your hand, and that's great. That's good to see that growth. And Coach Nightingale is just the bomb. He's the best. Of course, we know Michigan State men's and women's basketball are both looking good. I don't know if Izzo's had a better team in quite a while, Tim. I don't know what you feel, but Robin Frelick has an All-American on her squad. Lily Williams, 6'5", 6'6", center from Howell, Michigan. 5-star prospect, 2026 Miss Michigan basketball winner, and number 15 in the Sports Center Next 100 and extensive USA Basketball U19 experience. 3 transfers and a pair of players from France as well. I mean, just loading it up, you know, and getting ready for a great season, the men and women's teams.
0: Well, I'm not as enamored the way the women's program has unveiled here at Michigan State in any way, shape, or form. I'm not one to comment on them in any way.
1: Yeah.
0: The men's team every year, obviously, when you've made, 28, whatever it is, straight NCAA tournament. I always tell Tom, I said, you can think whatever you want. I said, well, I've been around here longer than you have. I said, your greatest achievement to me is not 8 Final Fours, and it isn't a national title. Your greatest achievement is making 28 straight NCAA tournaments because that's hard to do consistently.
1: Absolutely.
0: Are you going to have an off year where maybe you don't make it like everybody? I mean, does Duke have an off year? Yeah. Do the other monsters have an off year like UCLA? Yeah. But they've made that thing, and that's in a tough league to play.
1: 100%. You know what, Tim? Yeah, that's a good point to make, and hopefully Izzo listens.
0: He does. you know what? Look, I told him, I said, I'm

0: tired of kissing your butt around here. Like, and I never do. I always say, you know, and in all honesty, when I make speeches and I quote him, I never quote him on basketball. I quote him on philosophy and life.
1: Yeah.
0: I quote him on the things that he has said. I mean, I got about four quotes that he, and every time I make, I think he does appreciate the fact, because I said, I'm like everybody else. I argue your strategy the way you do things in basketball all the time. But where I think his success has come through the years is he gets it in the big picture.
1: Yeah.
0: And some of his thoughts that he has on life in general, and some of them are funny too. And his I tell him that the greatest line you've ever had, that I said, there are three things that are definite in life: death, taxes, and as the older you get, your kids think you're just that much more stupid.
2: Boy, can I attest to that one.
0: Ah, look, who can't? If you're a parent.
2: Football's having a difficult October. Michigan State Athletics in general is not. And with that, it's time for another break as the Lansing Sports Network Spartan Tailgate Show rolls along on Classic Rock 94.9 MMQ.
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5: Talking to your kids about the dangers of vaping can be hard. 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So here's some drama you could share with your kid. Dude, did you hear about Cassie and Jake? 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Nuh-uh.

0: win. From News 10, I'm meteorologist Darren Rockhol.
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2: Still no accidents to report at this time, but traffic is slowing up. 96 eastbound coming in from the west side, west of Portland. That's due to construction that's happening out there. And 127 southbound between 69 and Lake Lansing Road. That's slower than normal due to continued construction there.

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2: 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I'm Steve Goff, and with me are the Lansing Sports Network's Alexander Ajayi-Wook, dressed to the nines today, ready for homecoming. And the Dean of Sports, multi-time Hall of Fame broadcaster Tim Stout, got this beautiful stage courtesy of Feldman Chevrolet in our mobile studio, safe from the... What, safe from the sunshine?
3: Safe from the 80-degree weather? I'll take those UV rays all day long.
2: Courtesy of our friends at Duckett Brothers Distributing. All right, partners, let's jump right in. Today's meeting marks number 50 between the Spartans and the Illini. First meeting, October 22nd, 1955, which MSU won 21-7. Tim might remember that. He was probably a couple years old.
4: I was, but I don't remember that game per se. In fact, I'm trying to remember the Illinois games of years past that stand out to me, and it's going to take me a while to
2: think about that
4: a little bit.
2: We'll get to
4: I mean, there have been tough wins and losses on both sides. You know, the one thing, the games for the most part have been close.
2: Yes, that's
4: for the most part, that is true. When I think of Illinois football, I think of that stadium.
2: Mm-hmm.
4: That Memorial Stadium, which is built back in 1650, whatever it might be.
3: But it's AD been, or BC?
4: But it's been renovated a number of times. It was, you know, it's named as a memorial stadium to America's service people,
2: right,
4: through the wars and all that. It's been updated. When they played Purdue last week, what I noticed, what stood out to me, was the place was packed.
2: Oh, yeah.
4: And I think it was their homecoming, which they lost to Purdue, but the weather was great. I mean, look, one thing Bielema was, he followed, what, Lovie Smith, and they hadn't beaten anybody for, and Lovie Smith was a success in the NFL, right? But it didn't work out at Illinois. But Bielema had a background right at Wisconsin and Arkansas. Illinois picked him off. I mean, he's well aware of what it takes to compete at this level, and
2: sure,
4: he's had success. Now, right now, they're going through a tough time, and he's got a tough time with his staff, because rarely do you lose a coordinator in the middle of a season, because the coordinator we brought in from Montana said, man, I can't handle it at this level. Because, you know, if there's pressure on the head coaches at this level, there's pressure on these coordinators, too.
2: Oh, absolutely.
4: I mean, state's coordinators got pressure on them.
2: Mm-hmm.
4: You know,
2: oh, they, and they should.
4: They're not making what the head coach makes, right?
2: No, but it's part of their job.
4: It's part of the job.
2: That's how it goes. That's why they move around so much.
4: Yep.
2: Now, the first meeting, like I said, back in 1955, MSU leads the all-time series, by the way, 27-20-2. Now, that's the second week in a row Michigan State is leading in the all-time series. I like that. Helps our chances today. We'll see. At Spartan Stadium, MSU leads 14-8-1. They've also won 7 out of the last 10, Tim, although Illinois has won 3 of the last 4. Intriguing.
4: Take it for whatever it's worth, right?
2: Largest Spartan victory, 2005. This might be one you remember. MSU 61, Illinois 14. A record-breaking passing day for quarterback. Who do you think it was?
4: What year was it?
2: 2005.
4: Kirk Cousins.
2: Drew Stanton. One of the most mobile quarterbacks we've ever had. 5 touchdown passes, all in the first half. And then backup quarterback, another guy who's had some success in college and the NFL, Brian Hoyer, added 2 more passing touchdowns in the second half. 7 touchdowns for the Spartans that day. Wow, that's a big offensive explosion.
4: Well, you tell me, is that an issue in today's world? Because if you don't have a quarterback that can put up numbers like that for whatever reason, you're going to struggle to win.
2: That's true. That's how it is.
3: We're feeling a little bit of that, aren't we?
2: Most recent meeting, 2024, Illinois 38, MSU 16.
4: That one I remember, because that one was at Illinois, and I kept thinking, State's going to rally, State's going to
2: rally.
4: State's going to rally, and State didn't rally.
2: They did not. Well, their last Spartan win was in 2022, MSU 23, Illinois 15. Peyton Thorne threw for 180-plus yards, including 5 passes to Jaden Reed, his high school teammate, who's now with the Packers, and 2 touchdowns to Keon Coleman.
3: Who's now with the Bills.
2: Now, were Peyton Thorne and Jaden Reed, if I'm not mistaken, both from Illinois?
4: That I don't remember. But
3: I know that Peyton was, because they're now back in Chicago.
4: But what if Milivojevic had Jaden Reed?

0: And can't call.
1: Well, there you have
0: Suppose
1: it.
0: Suppose he had those two guys.
1: Well, when
0: today.
1: You have offensive weapons of that nature, of course.
0: You but, throw it down the field to those guys every single play.
1: Then there's Caden Hauser. The intrigue of him coming back here today. Mm. He played 12 games for Michigan State in 2022 to 2023. As a Spartan, he was 113 of 193. Threw for 1,100 yards, 6 touchdowns, and 5 interceptions. That was mostly in his 2023 season. Then he left. 2 seasons at East Carolina U. And look at this progression. 3,300 yards at ECU, 66% completions, 19 touchdowns, 6 interceptions, and 9 rushing. Now, he's at Illinois, and through 5 games, 65.8% completions, 1,200 yards, 11 touchdowns, 3 interceptions, 249 yards a game, and 152.9 efficiency rating. And his QBR entering MSU week ranks 12th nationally and 4th in the Big Ten. Those are some heavy stats for Caden Hauser to bring in.
0: Well, you have to admit, it is bizarre that all of these quarterbacks who have found success elsewhere in the last 6-7 years started out at Michigan State. I mean, I would even go all the way back to Nick Foles, who played in the Super Bowl and never got rid of a clipboard here.
1: Mm-hmm.
0: At Sam Leavitt, okay? I don't know enough about how all of this unfolded, and I claim you never have enough quarterbacks. I always tease Brock. I always say, if I was a coach, tell every assistant coach, go get me a quarterback. I'll have 9, and then I'll kick 7 out after the year, but I got to have a quarterback. Now, I do think there's more to it than that, don't get me wrong, but it is unique that this year the Eastern Michigan kid is Noah Kemp. He was here, all right? Now you got Hauser today. You got it. The one that intrigues me the most that I think is the one with better coaching and better players would have been really good this year would have been Aiden Chiles.
2: You think he would have been really good this year?
0: He would have been. I think Chiles, Brock disagrees. If you watch him at Northwestern, and if you watched him against Penn State, all right, they didn't beat Penn State. They buried him, okay?
1: Yeah.
0: Now he's got other players around him, but he's got this Chip Kelly who knows college. He's up and down. He's got Chiles with him. Where do you see him next week? Chiles is with him every time he's up. When Chiles was here, he's off by himself.
2: Right, but that's what I'm saying, though. So take that, looking back at that statement, if he would have been here this year, who would he have had that you would say that he would be
0: the
2: his
0: Chip
2: Kelly? The difference,
0: in my opinion, would have been he simply would have been a better athlete. Now, whether the record would have been different, that, you know, for me to sit here and say, well, the record, I don't know that. But I know one thing. He is a tremendous fit at Northwestern. I mean, I got to give that guy credit, that Braun. You know, when he, you know, Fitzgerald, the facts are Fitzgerald came in here with 11 straight losses. That's what they handed Braun, okay?
1: Yeah.
0: And look where they are today.
2: 3-1.
0: For a variety of different reasons. I mean, when they come in here next week, you think next week's going to be, if you think Chiles wasn't very good here, wait, you got to try to defend him with better
2: you
0: players.
2: You think sound volume is going to be crazy in the stadium.
1: Hold on the Chiles train here for a second. We got Caden Hauser today. So my question, Tim, before we talk about Chiles, which we can do all next week, that'll be fine. I'm asking you both, is Caden Hauser an example of how much circumstance matters in developing a quarterback?
2: I personally think it is. I mean, you look at what we're working with right now. We have 2 quarterbacks that we're trying to play, one of which, yes, is questionable today. We have an inconsistent offense, but they're all, like, Alessio is also under 2 different coaching administrations. He hasn't had the ability to build that.
0: That's
2: and yes,
0: true.
2: Hauser has, you know, jumped around. He has a couple, you know, 3 teams that he's played underneath, but he's grown at each one, and they've also had developed coaching staffs at each one.
0: This is my opinion. I would not play Fancher the rest of the year, even if he's healthy. I'd play that Kate Kaufman, who they played at.
2: Agreed.
0: That kid's a freshman.
1: Yep.
0: And Fancher's a senior.
1: Sure.
0: So he's not coming back. So every time he plays, that's a guy whose experience is going to do him no good next year. Kaufman was a highly recruited high school quarterback.
1: Yeah.
0: What I didn't understand.
2: He flipped, didn't he? Didn't he flip his commitment last year?
0: He flipped him back? Okay. What I didn't understand last week amongst the things they do that I don't understand, and I didn't understand why they put Fancher in when they did when State was moving the ball, but that's another issue.
1: Yeah.
0: But if you're going to put Kaufman in, that's fine. Get him some experience. But they didn't let him throw the ball.
1: Right.
0: They just let him hand it off. Well, I can do that, frankly. And if my sense is if you're going to play somebody else today, a quarterback for whatever reason, and you put Kaufman in the game, which I would do, let him throw the ball. Let's see what he can do.
1: Let's see what he can do.
0: Now, the guy was a highly recruited player. How many highly recruited

0: What quarterbacks does Michigan State get? The only reason Childs was here was because he came with Jonathan Smith. That's the only reason. He had no tie here whatsoever other than Smith.
1: Well, he had good seasons with Oregon State, too.
0: He did.
1: As a younger kid.
0: I think he's a really good athlete. There's a difference. But I'm telling you, I watch him at Northwestern. He doesn't even look like the same guy. He throws the ball better downfield. Now he's got better protection. Northwestern is by far the most improved team.
2: That goes back to the question, though, of is Caden Hauser an example of developing the quarterbacks? In that same breath, you could argue that same statement with Aiden Childs as well.
1: Absolutely.
0: Well, I'll be interested to see how Hauser plays today, right?
2: Well,
0: you just read all his numbers. Yeah. He's got numbers. I've watched him. I mean, they moved the ball against Purdue, but they couldn't get out of their, they're like State in a lot of ways. They make mistakes that really hurt them. And
2: add it to the list of things they do that I don't understand, right, Tim?
0: That's a list of things they do I don't understand. I mean, Hauser's had success, and let's face it, he's got to have a good game today for Illinois to win one way or the other.
1: And so does Childs next week, and like you were saying, this would be the time to do it. Both of those guys, in my opinion, they're not the same players that they were when they left here. Caden Hauser especially. Really got a chance to see what he could do. What Sam Levitt could do, and look at him now, leading one of the best teams in the country.
0: Well, I'd be curious to know behind closed doors, when Fitzgerald got here, if it was his call, would he have liked to have any of these quarterbacks back? Because it wasn't his call on Childs. Childs left, right?
1: Yeah.
0: So he didn't, would he have, I mean, I'd have to believe, of course we'd like to have this kid, right? Now, how he would have played here, I think it's just a perfect setup at Northwestern with Chip Kelly being their offensive coordinator.
1: Yeah, I agree.
0: Because you know what? As a coordinator, I think Kelly is effective. When he was a head coach, it got complicated for him when he left Oregon. But as a coordinator at Northwestern, he's been aces for them. Wait till you see the numbers they put up today against Ball State. It's going to be big.
1: Is there any advantage whatsoever, based on what we just said, for MSU being familiar with these quarterbacks for their defense? Or is because they've changed so much, it's not going to happen.
0: I don't think that's a factor. I think it's an emotional factor.
1: That's what
0: how much of these guys want to beat this guy today? If that's a factor.
1: Well, many
0: but most
1: of them
0: don't even. Most of these guys who are new here this year don't even know the background of these guys.
1: There's 60 new guys that don't have any clue who these two dudes are.
0: Which has got me at five games into saying, of the 80 guys on the trip to Wisconsin, how many of those guys will be back next year?
1: That's a great time to end this segment. What's the over-under on that, Tim?
0: I think more than half this team will be a new team. I mean, look, to me, the future of Michigan State football is after the last game, not because he's going to get a lot of guys in the transfer portal. Who can he get? But
1: with
0: more significantly, who can he pay?
2: Well, you know what? We're going to have to do that in order to be competitive.
0: Get your wallet out. Give him some
1: money.
2: Tim, I think you're the highest net worth at this table. I'll
0: give him $100,000. 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
2: 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I'm Steve Goff, and with me are the Lansing Sports Network's Alexandra Jaiwook, also the Dean of Sports and multi-time Hall of Fame broadcaster, Mr. Tim Stout. And let's jump right in to the Tommy's Express Car Wash Drive of the Game. 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This is kind of tough today, because did MSU even really have a best drive last week? I mean, their first possession was 10 plays, 39 yards, nearly 5 minutes off the clock. They get down to the 38, fourth and seven, incomplete. Second possession, 12 plays, 51 yards, nearly 5 minutes again. MSU gets down to the Wisconsin 24. They go for it, fourth and two, the pass is batted down. Right off the bat, Tim, those were two opportunities to potentially change the entire complexion of the first half. And instead, 2-3-0 points.
3: So I'm watching the game with my wife, and State's moving the ball on the second drive. They get down. The game's still, the game's up for grabs, mm-hmm. right? I don't know how Wisconsin's going to play. And they get down, and they're down to the 24, and Milivojevic moved him. And then he just trots off the field, yeah. And in comes Cam Fancher. First down, second down, third down, Happy batted feet. Down, a fourth down. Yeah. And I said, wait a minute. And she says, well, why would they do that? I said, you tell me. Why would you take the guy that's moving the ball? Mm-hmm. He's not hurt. He's moving the ball. We've got some rhythm. And then the next guy, and it's one thing for the guy to come in for one play on third and short. We'll snap it to him. And I've seen that, all right? But for the four downs, and even on four, and then the pass he threw on fourth down nearly hit the guy in the teeth yeah. for Wisconsin. And I said, you just gave away, and not only that, you gave away even a chance at a field goal. I have absolutely no idea why they did that. Absolutely no idea. Whatsoever, why they? Because they were moving the ball. They were moving the ball. Now, were they doing it in chunks? No. I mean, a 10-play, 39-yard drive, that's less than 4 yards a play. But nonetheless, the game is in doubt. The game's up for grabs. And against a good defense, they were moving the ball.
4: Yeah.
3: So, in a perverse way, to me, the drive of the game was the second game, but not for the reason you think.
4: Right.
3: It was the drive that had they. What would have happened if Milivojevic would have stayed in the game? What would have, we'll never know.
4: Well, what's that old phrase? If ifs and buts were candy and nuts.
3: Well, and I always wondered then, what do the other players on the team think when they see that? Now, it's one thing if he'd have taken a minute and scored, or if after the first down, Milivojevic comes back in, which probably might have happened, but we're never going to know. But why is there a change for the sake of a change? Of all the drives I've seen this year, that one mystified me by far the most.
5: Well, my silver lining, and at this point, this is where we're at in the game, is that we didn't have any turnovers, and we didn't really, we're controlling the penalties, right?
4: Mm-hmm. Yeah. Oh, one penalty on the whole day.
5: Right.
4: That's unheard of.
5: That compared to last year. You want to talk about Aiden Childs coming back.
3: It's unheard of when you lose by four touchdowns.
4: Well, exactly.
3: And no penalties, no turnovers, 100%. And they lost by four. I mean, what if they'd have turned it over and got penalties?
4: Well, I chose late in the second quarter because this is their only scoring play. An 8-play, 51-yard drive that takes just 54 seconds off the... This is the reverse of what a good drive... A good drive should be a lot of time off the clock. But just 54 seconds off the clock. On 4th and 1 from the Wisconsin 13, enter Liam Boyd.
6: From the 21, a 31-yard field goal try for Liam Boyd. It's down. It's on the way. It's more than good enough. Liam Boyd drills it, and the Spartans are on the board with 9 seconds to play in the half. It's Wisconsin 17, Michigan State 3.
4: MSU finally scores as Liam Boyd splits the uprights with a 31-yard field goal with 9 seconds left.

0: in the first half. And once again, Boyd is the most consistent Spartan performer, courtesy of, by the way, George Blaha on the Spartan Media Network. Tim, Liam Boyd's just like, it's like loading the cannon. It's consistent every time.
1: He may well be a factor today. And the one thing, every year these guys have a kicker and a punter. Yeah. Every single year. Thank heaven they do.
0: Yeah.
1: Where would they be without them? They're all close games.
2: We love our special teams.
0: We do.
2: By God, we can't recruit
0: a quarterback. Special players, special teams.
1: I mean, I don't know where they come up with these guys. I mean, they have NFL punters and NFL place kickers, and this kid's good. Now, you only want to use him on extra points.
2: Right. Eckley was good last year, too.
1: You only want him on extra points.
0: Yeah.
1: But it is amazing to me when he does attempt most. His biggest problem is not missing it right or left.
0: Mm-hmm.
1: His biggest problem, in my opinion, is getting it blocked because
0: yeah.
1: they don't block True. For him. Because they come after him and then it might get blocked. That's but when he hits it, I mean, his distance to me is tremendous.
0: He's got a leg.
1: He's a weapon.
0: Yeah,
1: he is
0: absolutely
1: a weapon. The problem is you need him on extra points more than field
0: goals. Are we judging drives by yards, by the way, or how we finish them?
1: Well, when you've scored two touchdowns in three games, the drive of the game, you don't have a whole lot to choose from.
0: That's right.
1: When
0: well,
1: you've got two
0: me,
1: touchdowns in three games, you don't have a lot to choose from for the drive of the game.
0: That's the Tommy's Express Car Wash drive of the game and wise words from Tim Stout. If you love your ride, get your first month of unlimited car washes free when you sign up in Tommy's Express app. We are live on Munfield in the middle of Meyer Fan Fest on 94.9 MMQ. 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Let's take a little detour. Let's talk about some other games on the docket for this week. I don't know who LSU's playing, Alexandra, but you had a wonderful trip there last weekend.
2: Yes, it was excellent. What always, you know, never ceases to amaze me is how their fan track and the actual music that they play down there, you would have thought it was like an urban club. It was absolutely incredible. Webby walked out with Lane Kiffin and the team, so that was really exciting. We were hosted by their VIP tent down there, so it was just a really great time. But they are actually playing someone who I have a qualm with. They're playing Kentucky today on the road. Right, so we all know who's at Kentucky, but that, you know, is just going to be a blowout game.
0: Wildcats. I was looking at Tim. I'm sure Tim had a little over-under on this with his friends on his show earlier this week. Number 2, Georgia versus number 6, Alabama. That's got to be the matchup of the week in terms of top-ranked teams.
1: Well, the best news I got on that game, which I'm looking forward to, game day is in the basketball arena in Tuscaloosa, but the weather is expected to be clear. I mean, dry. No rain, no hurricane by game time tonight at 7 o'clock. And that through the entire week was an issue whether they were even going to play the thing. Because I didn't want them to play this thing with gale winds and
0: sure.
1: rain. Because then somebody lucky is going to win or unlucky. But now if they say the weather won't be a factor, I've thought about that all week. I was surprised last week to see how good Alabama is. They went to Mississippi State, blew out an undefeated team.
0: Right.
1: As much as I like Georgia, they're going to have to play like crazy. You know, when you bet against Alabama at home, you better know what you're – you better have a good team playing them. I mean, look, it's the game of the day, right? It is the game of the day in college football.
2: Well, and it's interesting, too, because you're going to have all of those players down there that are supposed to be evacuating and they're supposed to be hunkered down. But to your point, it is – it's Hurricane Isaias, I think it is.
1: Yes. Isaias,
2: but like,
1: yeah.
2: Yeah, but last time they matched up, that was the SEC championship game. So really, this – whoever is the winner of this game tonight is going to determine – who's going to take the weight for that game later on.
0: You also have number 21 UCLA kicking off against number 13 Oregon same time we do today.
1: I mean, I'm looking forward to it.
0: Those UCLA's are two teams that we've got on our docket.
1: I mean, there's a UCLA. State's got to go there in a couple of weeks and play them in a Rose Bowl. They're undefeated. I was shocked that the guy from James Madison can go across the country to a pro market where Southern Cal's the number one college program, to a school where they have no attendance, no wins, fired the coach in the middle of last year. They don't have a stadium. They're arguing over the Rose Bowl and SoFi, and they're undefeated.
0: Yeah. That's nuts.
1: Explain that to me.
0: Chaos theory.
1: But he took a couple dozen players from James Madison with him,
0: true.
1: And look how much better they are when you can do that, which State was not able to do, right?
0: Lurking around the corner. Lurking, I say, Northwestern, who is in the process of taking down the mighty Ball State Cardinals as we speak. The mighty Ball State Cardinals. The famous alumni at Ball State. Quiz? The most famous?
1: David Letterman.
0: David Letterman. There you go.
1: But the irony there is Northwestern's not going to have to sweat it out with this when they get all those starters off the field and then get

0: Get ready to come here next week.
1: That's right.
0: That's a tremendous break to me for Northwestern.
1: Huge. And even though he's returning, it's not just Childs next week, though. It's Pat Fitzgerald versus Northwestern, Fitzgerald's former program. Even though he's been out of the game for 3 years, you know, he built quite the legacy there and happens to have former Spartan Aiden Childs playing quarterback. And that's the storyline for next week. Don't miss that one. By the way, we'll be on the air bright and early.
0: Oh.
2: You ready to get here at 7:30?
0: I'm going with Alexandra next week.
1: Wherever she's going the night before to get ready to prep, there'll be a party at night. It's going to be an all-nighter.
0: Wherever
2: Tim's
0: she's
2: coming. Tim's invited to the going-away party.
0: Wherever she's going, I'm going.
1: Oh, jeez.
0: I'll phone in and see at dawn how you guys are doing.
1: Yeah, you know, maybe you'll end up at the Harrison Roadhouse.
0: Last time did we have a noon game here? It's been a while.
1: It's been a minute.
0: Yeah,
2: because last year we had a lot of night games.
1: Harrison Roadhouse, by the way, is our restaurant of the week, one of the places you can visit to prep for the game. It's a legendary Harrison Roadhouse. How many tailgates have spawned within the halls of the Harrison Roadhouse over the years?
2: Well, if I could remember the exact count, I would tell you. But I would say the free parking is very enticing. And also just Kevin and the team over there, they take such good care of everyone. It's a great place to park just right across from the stadium. Great energy. And, of course, you've got the Roadhouse Pub as well.
0: Dewey Bramson, baby. He owns
1: them all.
0: Dewey Bramson.
2: He does a great job
1: with all of his properties. But one of my memories of the Harrison Roadhouse, it's so fun, is I remember a game where it was sleeting and snowing, and we had uppered seats. I mean, it was horrible seats. And our buddy Mike from Chicago was up here. He's a graduate of the Spartans. So we're up there hanging out, and my wife has enough. She's like, never mind this. I'm going to go watch the game at Harrison Roadhouse. She walked down, got on their shuttle, went back to the Harrison Roadhouse, and finished the game in the warm and dry climate at Harrison Roadhouse while we stuck it out in the stands. So anyway, very good. Dewey and his crew over there, they have a wonderful place. Harrison Roadhouse, our restaurant of the week on the Lansing Sports Network Spartan Tailgate Show. Looking forward to that game against Northwestern. Boy, I'll tell you, I'm going to lose a little bit of sleep over the week, I think.
2: Yeah, I think that's not the only reason you'll be losing sleep.
1: But it's on the horizon. I had this circled on the calendar early, Tim. I don't know about you, but I just kind of been wondering, what's the atmosphere going to be like here?
0: I'm more interested in the atmosphere for you Friday night
1: at Harrison Roadhouse. Well, we'll start there and see what happens.
2: It'll be interesting to see, too, how emotional Fitzgerald is, too. I mean, you compare him to what we used to have, but he really lights up on the sidelines. And when you look at him bringing in his old, you know, team that he used to coach, it should be a very curious sign to watch. And also, we are just talking about the noise in Spartan Stadium alone. That game is going to be loud. Regardless of the score, it's going to be loud.
1: And with that, it's time for another break and a peek at the game day traffic and weather. When we come back, we'll take a look at the keys of the game here on the Lansing Sports Network Spartan Network Tailgate Show, presented by Price Right RV on Classic Rock 94.9 MMQ and the Lansing Sports Network.

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0: Cole.
1: Out there right now, here's what's slowing you down. 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
2: I've now been alerted to a crash on eastbound 96 at M66. That's west of Portland and south of Ionia. The right lane is blocked at this time, so if you're coming in from the west side, find an alternate route if you can. Try to take Grand River if you're heading in from the west side for the game today.
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4: 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I'm Steve Goff, and with me are the Lansing Sports Network's Alexandra Jaiwook and the Dean of Sports, multi-time Hall of Fame broadcaster, Tim Stout. And he's got a special guest to his right, and that is Mr. President Dr. Kevin Guskowitz. Welcome back.
5: Are you busier on homecoming than any other game, or is that just hit and miss?
6: Every game is busy, but it's a good kind of busy. I love it.
7: Now, President Guskowitz, I was doing a little bit of research about the Syracuse homecoming, and it is nothing like this one. And I know that we almost didn't have you here. So what does it feel like to be back? I saw you yesterday at the parade. You were welcomed. You were taking selfies with everyone. It was great to have you there.
6: Oh, it was a blast. Nothing better than that homecoming parade. When I first got here 3 years ago, they said, just wait, you're in for a real treat. And I didn't know what to expect. Had never been part of one. And, UNC, we didn't have one. But it was pretty special. And it's gotten better, I think, every year. So we love it. Amy and I love it. And still a little disappointed. We weren't allowed to toss candy this year out to the kids. But we had some of my Williams Scholars students walking alongside the car, handing the candy out to the
4: gently
6: kids.
4: Gently and
7: very
4: carefully.
7: Safely.
4: Yes. All right. I was just going to ask you real quick. Seems to me that the connection you've made with both Pat Fitzgerald and Dan Bartholomew has really created some positive momentum. How are your feelings and thoughts about that at this point?
6: Great chemistry. I mean, I said it from day one. We got the closest thing to Tom Izzo in a football coach in Pat Fitzgerald, and I think he's doing an incredible job. And listen, we know there's been a couple bumps. We knew there were going to be a few bumps in the road here, and tough first start to the season here. But Coach Izzo has been reminding Fitz of hey, let me take you back to my first year or two. It wasn't that easy.
4: Yeah.
6: But great. And then with Dan Bartholomew, I know you had a chance to talk to him earlier. He's doing a great job. He's kind of getting the lay of the land, going to make a few changes here and there. But it's about alignment, and he talks about alignment all the time. But a lot of energy. You'd think he's been here for, 2 or 3 years, and it's been 2 months.
7: Yeah. His dream energy he talked to us about.
6: Dream energy. You got it. So dreamers and doers, I always say.
5: Besides the football, is there value in homecoming separate from the sports and separate from other weekends around here that the university derives benefit that is not athletics related?
6: Absolutely. We're right in the middle of a $4 billion capital campaign, and we've got groups back from just about every Spartan alumni club. I mean, last night at the parade, I met folks from the Arizona Spartan Club, from the Southern California Club, from the group up in your couple that we have in New York and D.C. And so they're proud Spartans. They come back for this homecoming weekend. So there's a lot that happens beyond just a football game.
5: Is it different here, homecoming, than your 40,000 years in education elsewhere and all that?
6: I mean, I'm aging pretty well, right? 40,000 years.
5: You've had a long history in big-time college, so homecoming must be a big deal. How is it here compared to anywhere else?
6: I will say that there are a lot of great things at UNC where I

0: spent most of my professional career. Homecoming would not be one of those where I say they rank in the top 20. I'd put Michigan State number one in that spot. It's a real deal, and with passion alumni group. But it's also, we have 570,000 living alums here at UNC, where I was previously. I think we had about 350, 360,000. It makes a difference.
1: I would think in all of your long career, the one issue you never had to deal with was power failures and hot water.
0: You had to mention that?
1: I mean, I would think
0: I'm trying to suppress that from my memory.
2: Hey, they got $10, though, in Spartan cash. Right, it was 25.
0: But yeah, but you know what? Credit to the team that came together. Amy and I had just got—we literally just gotten to South Bend, to Notre Dame, and with our group to support the Spartan football team that night. And then we got word that there was a breakdown on campus here. But the teams came together, and it took about a week to get everything fully restored. But everybody understood. I mean, it's just a great team, one team approach, and our students. We were joking about it. I said, hey, we're just going to set some under arm deodorant and hand sanitizer outside all the residential halls, and everybody's going to be happy.
2: It could be worse. You could have a car run into some electrical issues and then have no power at the stadium. So those problems.
1: So before you go, Kevin, I maintain that homecoming with this weather at Michigan State, regardless of the football team, has got to be as great a scene in America.
0: I agree. And that home, Amy and I hosted the homecoming court, 12 incredible students, Spartan, current students at the house the other night. It was emotional. I said, I got to start setting Kleenex boxes out on the tables, because they alongside their parents and telling their stories about what Michigan State's meant to them in their 4 years here. And they're going to go on to become incredible ambassadors for this institution for decades to come. And now today, on a day like this, on a weekend like this, we get to see those that come back. We're going to spend time with homecoming court members here over at the Student Recreation Wellness Center that are thinking back to when they were on that homecoming court 15, 20, 30 years ago.
3: Excellent. Wrap us up, Jim. We got a minute to go.
1: Thanks, Kevin. I appreciate it a great deal. Enjoy the day. So what, they've got you in front of 700, 800 alums over here at one of the other buildings now?
0: Absolutely. Not just any building, the very best recreation and wellness center in the country.
1: That thing was spectacularly designed.
0: It was. And, you know, they had that building was just coming up out of the ground whenever Amy and I got here, not quite 3 years ago. And the first time we had a chance to walk into it when it was done, we're like, wow, this is pretty special. And I can't take any credit for having designed it or even raised the money for it, although we're still raising money for it. If anybody's out there, Spartan Nation.
2: Tim, this is your chance.
3: Write a check, Tim. Let's go.
0: But at any rate, it's a pretty special building, and I hope you get a chance to check it out if you haven't already.
2: I had the chance to see the workout room. It is absolutely beautiful.
1: Great. Can you get up early? Well, you're always up early. Next week, we got a noon game. That's early for us, I'm telling you. I'm just telling you, it's early for us.
3: Set the alarm. But get the steps in early.
1: And we always do appreciate when you come by.
0: We'll
1: know you're
0: here.
1: Busy.
0: I always enjoy it and appreciate all you do for MSU and helping to share the great stories. It's all, as I say, it's always about storytelling. We got incredible stories to tell.
3: MSU President Dr. Kevin Guskowitz, we appreciate you as always. Thanks for stopping.
2: Thank you, President. Right.
0: Thanks so much. Go green.
3: Go white.
2: There you go.
3: All right. And with that, it's always great to have President Guskowitz
1: here.
3: You know, I should have asked him if he has any idea about the keys to the game today, Tim, because we still got to get those in today. And it's time for our offensive keys to the game, courtesy of Peter and the family at the and the amazing crew at Ohana Sushi.
2: And they're actually catering. Yeah, they're catering the tailgates and for some of the different tailgates around the campus today. So we appreciate everything that Peter and the Ohana and Field family does for us.
3: Absolutely. So, Tim, what does Michigan State have to do to be successful offensively?
1: Keep doing what they have been doing that they do well. Few penalties, no turnovers. All right, can they do that? If they can do that, okay. I think this is a close game today. Little things are going to be a big, huge difference. Can they get a break and all that? To me, I think, can they run the ball against this defense better than what they have? Because if they can, then that keeps Illinois' offense off the field.
3: Yeah.
1: Now, whether they can or not, to me, is going to be the big story of the day. Can they keep Illinois' offense off the field and the clock running, and you run the clock running it, not throwing it.
3: Maybe this is a good day for those backups on the offensive line to come in and have a little coming out.
1: Look, I think that backup running back behind Cam Edwards, you know, he wants to prove he ought to be playing.
2: Mm-hmm. Well, and we'd like to see that because we've only averaged about 3.1 yards per game rush. So if we can get that up and get this freshman in here, get a little bit of fire under him.
1: They don't want to see Milivojevic getting sacked again. They don't want to put him in harm's way.

0: Cubs way. They want to be able to control the game running the ball against Illinois. Now, whether they do it or not, it's another issue. That's what they want to do, believe me.
1: And go vertical down the field
0: absolutely.
1: When they can.
0: Absolutely. And run another 9 or 10 minutes off the clock.
1: Let's
0: look
1: do
0: at the
1: it.
0: Teams
2: not
0: that
2: 54
0: have had,
2: seconds.
0: Look at the teams that have had success this year with 9, 10-minute drives, mm-hmm. okay, that keep the other team's offense off the field. And the only way you can do it is to run the ball well, because that keeps the clock going.
1: All right. We definitely need to get into the defensive keys as well. So thanks to Ohana for presenting the offensive keys of the game. And let's switch it up to the defensive keys.
2: Brought to you by our friends over at G.L. Wilson and Cooling. We really love those guys. They are just like family.
1: G.L. Wilson Heating and Cooling are the best fine folks over there. Now, Illinois has only allowed 6 sacks in 5 games. And MSU's defense has shown an ability to get to the quarterback at times. Caton Hauser's got to feel the pressure from the Spartan D, Tim. And Hauser knows Spartan Stadium both when he's standing upright and when he's on the turf after a sack. Don't let him get comfortable early, right?
0: Well, he doesn't run the ball like the other quarterbacks that they have faced. He doesn't run it like the Nebraska kid who was really good here, and he doesn't like run it like the Wisconsin kid. He's either going to hand it off or he's going to throw it, more than likely, unless it's a broken play. So, to me, look, they said, we'll get to the quarterback. Well, they haven't done that, all right? They haven't done it to Illinois' guy. But can you contain them? I mean, I think Illinois is going to throw the ball down the field somehow, some way. The two receivers that are really good for Illinois, can you cover those guys, all right? And if you can, well, then maybe you can get them off balance a little bit. They don't run it as well as they throw
2: well,
0: it.
2: Well, and not just off balance, but we need not just like a bend-don't-break performance. We need some sort of sack. And I know you looked at me earlier with Darius Snow. That's who I'm looking at.
1: Yeah. Well, we need to create some takeaways.
0: Can he throw his pick on his own 20-yard line? Can he fumble it on his own 10 so that
1: sure
0: they get
1: can.
0: A short? Michigan State never gets a short field. They never
1: no,
0: get a short
1: never.
0: And this offense needs a short field.
1: Absolutely.
0: So,
1: well,
0: I mean, I think little things like that, they always sound like I'm saying the same thing week to week, but in a lot of ways it is the same thing week to week, especially with a team like this, because this team is not multi-talented. It's
2: right.
0: not like if this had done work, then we'll do that. They need them all to kind of come together one way or another. But I think with this opponent today, obviously, they're only a 2.5-point dog, so there's opportunity there today.
1: Yeah. Well, those are your defensive keys to the game, courtesy of our friends keeping you warm all winter and cool as the other side of the pillow in the summer.
2: Our good friends at G.L. Wilson Heating and Cooling.
1: Get a hold of them today, because comfort, like football, is best enjoyed when everything runs right. And that's what we're hoping for both the offense and the defense today.
2: Yes, we're hoping
1: everything
2: for some running, forcing
1: right.
2: a fumble, something like that.
1: Definitely handle that. Well, it is... It's a very insightful set of information from you, Tim Stout, as always. Your offensive and defensive keys to the game. And it's time now for another break. And when we come back, we'll chat with some very special guests, including Spartan Athletic Director Dan Bartholomew, here on the Lansing Sports Network Spartan Tailgate Show. Easy for me to say. Boy, imagine when it's early next week. 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
2: Authorities are still on scene of the accident on eastbound 96 at M66. That's west of Portland, just south of Ionia. And authorities are on scene at the intersection of Chandler Road and Howe Road, north of Bath. There's been an accident there.
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4: From routine maintenance to major repairs, trust the 517 family to keep Spartan Country moving. Quickly becoming a fan favorite both on and off the field, we're joined by MSU AD Dan Bartholomew. Hey, Dan, welcome.
6: All right, happy homecoming, everybody. What a great day to be a Spartan.
4: Dan, fans understand that Pat Fitzgerald inherited a program that needed work, but how do you distinguish between the normal growing pains of rebuilding and warning signs that might be popping up?
6: Oh, I mean, I think the first thing is you don't jump to conclusions five games into a head coaching tenure. And I could actually apply it to my time here in 5 weeks as athletic director. And I've had this conversation with a few people. There are short-term problems that need to be fixed,
4: yep,
6: right? But consistently plugging short-term gaps does not allow you to create long-term solutions. And so I think you have to learn how to separate what's a short-term issue that can be solved by a long-term solution versus what's something that has to be patched up right away. What I will tell you is I'm incredibly impressed with how Coach Fitzgerald is managing what I call year zero for both of us. And listen, that team's going to be ready to go play today. It's homecoming. We're going to have a great

0: crowd, and we're going to go win a football game. It's going to be a lot of fun.
1: So, I think Dan wants to suit up.
2: I think he does, too. Hey, speaking of long-term solutions, we just got a very generous $10 million donation from the Sarah family going into Spartan Ventures. And as one of the leaders of Spartan Ventures, how do we see some of that revenue moving now that, you know, again, we speak about these long-term solutions? I know you probably can't give us a lot of answers, but how can some of that kind of help some of the investment that we're looking to do to be one of the top 3%, or I'm sorry, top one third, as
0: top
2: you
0: third.
2: Said. Top third. How can we, you know, see that revenue applying to that?
0: Yeah, well, I mean, what we need to do, and it went into my comments this week in my letter, I talked a little bit about transparency,
2: right,
0: particularly as it related to For Sparta. And I think what's important to know about Joe and Julie Sarah's gift is, as we talked about that gift, it was very clear what was motivating them and where they wanted to give, and that was to the stadium, right?
2: Right.
0: So, we know that as a philanthropic gift from the Sarahs, that is going to support our stadium renovation.
2: Right.
0: As those gifts come in, what I'd like to see us do is continue to define those so people know where it's going, right? We were very clear in that release that that's a stadium renovation gift. We had two CEO candidates on campus this week for our Spartan Venture CEO position. I hope to fill that here in the next week or so. And what's exciting about Spartan Ventures is that it's a startup, right?
2: Yeah.
0: And we're just getting started on that thing. It got started, the AD and the CEO who were overseeing it left. Now you've got a new AD and a new CEO, and so we'll have an opportunity to continue to define that.
2: And do you see some of those CEOs with more of a business background, or is that an athletic background? Walk me through that.
0: Well, I call it the unicorn, and so let's see if I can deliver on that. what we were looking for was, we wanted somebody who had external sales and revenue generation experience. That's important.
2: Okay.
0: We can do better there. Now, I need somebody who could speak to a university CFO and general counsel as well. I needed somebody who needed to understand the college athletic space, but perhaps maybe also understood the outside business world. And so as we were looking at candidates, that's what I specifically was looking for, and I feel pretty good about where we're heading.
2: Excellent.
3: So, Dan, the current plan is at the end of next season, after the last home game in 2027, the renovation begins on Spartan Stadium, providing the money is there. The question is this. There have been, Barton Malo, the contractor, has got, I guess, several different depictions of what it might look like. When will the definitive depiction of what the change is going to be made public, chosen in the first place?
0: Yeah, great question. I do anticipate that we'll see that in early 2027. We know what we're selling right now. That goes back to the Joe and Julie Sarah gift. And we've created 9 founder suites that are the best in class, closer to the field, lower to the field, unbelievable finishes, and we're asking people to become founders of that project. 9 people to become founders of that project who will be recognized as the founders of that project, and in return for their gift, they'll have one of those suites. So those conversations we're having directly with those donor prospects. Once we get through that initiative and feel really good about where the philanthropic support is, we'll start moving to the more public phase of the process, and that's where we'll start seeing more of the renders. The truth is, and I don't mind saying this because I'm new, I'm still seeing those things, right? I'm still learning about those things, and there's a bit more that I want to see before we're willing to say this is final.
2: Well, your elevator pitch sure sounds like it's getting a lot better.
0: Well, I like that. Thanks.
3: So there are two stories involving you are in the news this week. One is the Big Ten Commissioner, Tony Petitti. He is quoted publicly saying he still is optimistic that college football is going to go to a 2014 playoff, which would eliminate conference championship games. Where are you with all that?
0: Well, I mean, I want what's best for the industry. And, you know, I look at a 24-team playoff, and I think about the opportunities that will bring the Big Ten. And really, if that's the case, the Big Ten should be positioning itself for 8 spots in that playoff. And that would be good for the Big Ten, and that would be good for Michigan State University. As you look at conference championship games, the landscape is changing, even with the current model, right? Even with the current model, you're seeing

0: Investment and risk, right? Just like any other business opportunity. Do we need donor support? 100%. I mean, that's what I'm spending all of my time on right now, is getting to know these donors. That's why I talked about consistency in that same letter. Getting to know these people and making sure that they understand that I'm in it for the long haul and that we are creating a vision that's going to be able to sustain itself. But at the same time, you know, we've got to look at what our business opportunities are, what our media rights are going to be in a few years, and what we have at our disposal now. And we've got to mix those two things together so that we can create a funding stream to manage these rosters, because we're not going to be able to go out and ask for $50 to $75 million every single year to fund those rosters.
1: Dan, I appreciate your time today, and I want to wrap up with this, something that jumped off the page. I love the letter you wrote to Spartan Nation. I want to give you a chance to define dream energy.
0: I would be happy to define dream energy. It's actually a very personal story. So I started at the University of Pittsburgh in 2002 as a GA. In addition to sorting mail and getting people their coffee, one of my jobs was to connect our student athletes with the community so that they could get jobs after college. And I was making $15,000 a year living in my parents' attic, all right, coming out of Indiana University. They were wondering why they sent me to college. And 2 weeks on the job, I looked at my girlfriend at the time, now my wife, and my father, and I said, I want to be an athletic director. Like, this is what I want to be. And I always share that story with our student athletes when I first meet them in team meetings. And I tell you, I'm telling you this for two reasons. Okay, the first is, since that day, I've done 100,000 other things in college athletics related to my job. But I started, my core was serving you, right, as student athletes. And that has never left me, all right? The second thing is, 2 weeks into that core, I realized that my dream was to be an athletic director. So here I am, living my dream, and that's the energy that I bring to the job every single day.
1: Dan Bartholomew, MSU Athletic Director. What a great story, Dan. Thanks for sharing that, and thanks for your time.
0: Happy homecoming. Go green.
2: Go white. Thank you.
1: Dan Bartholomew, brand new MSU Athletic Director, joining us today, as always. And dressed to the nines, you're going to see him, I guarantee. He's going to be shaking hands with the student section, and, you know, he's not afraid to get up there and hang out with the crowd. I guess, you know, he's taking some photos right now, as we can see. So, I don't know. To me, he brings that dream energy to every day on the job, and has since he's been here, Alexandra.
2: Yeah, he really has. And one thing that I absolutely love that he has really implemented is also embracing the students, right? We see a lot more student engagement. We see him, President Guskowitz, getting out with the students. On game day, you see a larger focus of really involving them. And that's something that I can really appreciate about the way that this new administration is bringing in onto campus.
1: And are you confident in what he can bring to the table?
2: I'm confident he can bring dream energy.
1: I think he can, and I think he has already, and I think it's just going to get better as time goes on. So I think they chose wisely. I think President Guskowitz found the right guy.
2: Yeah, well, you know what? He led the MAC to a national championship, and I'm confident that we can get there as well.
1: Yeah, his time at Western was definitely beneficial to them and him, and the experience he brings is just unmatched. So, again, we appreciate Dan Bartholomew stopping by to visit with us today on the Lansing Sports Network Spartan Tailgate Show, presented by Price Right RV. I'm Steve Goff, and she's Alexandra Jaiwook. He's the Dean of Sports, Tim Stout. We'll be back for our final segment of the show when we return. 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
1: Out there right now, here's what's slowing you down. 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
2: Authorities are still on scene of a couple of accidents at this time. Eastbound 96 at M66 in Ionia County. It's got the right lane blocked at this time. And also the intersection of Chandler Road and Howe Road. That's just north of Bath in Clinton County. So be aware of that as you head through those areas heading into the game today.
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5: Thank you, Steve, for having me. 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
5: 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We care about our clients. We show that compassion, and we are advocates for the injured all across our state.
4: And one of the things that, and I know Alexandra has some great questions for you too, but you were in my studio recording a commercial one day, and we were talking about an event you guys had where you were providing bicycle helmets.
5: Yes, absolutely.
4: So trying to prevent injuries and stuff on the front end.
5: Absolutely. That's part of our commitment, absolutely, to clients. And we love being involved in our community. It's incredibly important to us. And so we do enjoy hosting those types of events. We're doing right now People's Law School in the Lansing area, an event that we've hosted for over 20 years, a free educational program to educate individuals all across our community about the ways that the law impacts them. We bring in local judges and attorneys. So that commitment to our community is really a core value, and we're really proud to be able to do that.
6: And we really appreciate your commitment to the community, and also thank you, Katie, for coming on. It's very excellent just to see, you know, women also in leadership and leaders in the community. So one of the things that you said was important to you guys was injury prevention. So going back a little bit, what kind of injury and just overall PI do you guys really specialize in, and what kind of steps should our community take if they think they might need your services?
5: Yeah, great question. So we handle a vast array of personal injury claims, auto accidents, wrongful death cases, semi-truck accidents, dog bites, slip and falls, a whole host of personal injury cases. And if someone has been injured in our community or across our state and they are wondering, do I have a legal claim? Do I have a case? We welcome them to call us. That's what we're here for, is to help them figure that out and to offer a free consultation, answer their questions. And we have a whole very established intake process for vetting whether someone does have a potential claim. So if you have been injured, you know, please do not hesitate to reach out to us, and we are happy to consult with you and offer our evaluation.
6: Excellent. Now, I know that also Sinus Dramus is known as Michigan Advocates for the Injured. What does that promise mean for the individuals and families who turn to your team, especially during some of the most vulnerable times of kind of what they're

0: experiencing in life.
1: Yeah, absolutely. So I'll touch on this a little bit, and I'm joined by my law partner, Steve Sinus, as well, and I know he'll have some thoughts to share with you all on that. But as Michigan's advocates for the injured, what that really means to us is that we do more. We do more for our community. We do more for our clients. We do more inside and outside the courtroom. And again, you touched on injury prevention. You know, a lot of the initiatives that we take on are intended to see our clients through every stage of the process and ensure, you know, avoid injury if we can. If someone is injured, walk them through in a very compassionate and thoughtful way how to navigate the legal process, because it is complex, it is confusing, and we're here to take that burden off the shoulders of the person who's been injured and oftentimes their family members or other people in their life who are affected by that.
0: Great.
2: So we're joined here by Katie Tucker from Sinus Dramus Law Firm, and then a guy who might be familiar with the law firm as well, Steve Sinus.
3: Thank you. Yeah. Thank you very much for having me. I had to find the booth here, but I'm glad to be with you all.
2: We're glad to have you.
0: Got a little bit of steps in there across the field,
2: right?
0: Eh?
2: Yes. Well, I appreciate you coming by, both of you. And as we wrap up, Steve, maybe you can tell us, what should someone's first step be when they're injured? What should they do?
3: Listen, it makes a difference who you hire as your lawyer. And to piggyback off of Katie's comments about being Michigan's advocates for the injured, there's a difference between our firm and all the other firms you see in the billboards and the 1-800 numbers out there. What you need to do if you're injured is that you need to really think about, who do you want to have a connection with as your attorney? Who's going to be your advocate? Who's going to stick up for you, not just to make a fee off your case, but to show that they really care about you and they can go into a courtroom and connect with juries about what happened to you? And so our firm has been doing this for 75 years. You might not see us on every billboard. We're not really on billboards, but we wake up every day and we do the hard work because we believe what we do is a true privilege. And so when we get up every day, it's about making a difference for all our clients, more than just making money off of them, making a connection with them, helping them forward in life after something horrible happened to them.
0: Well, and I think there's a big point that you said, that you might not be on every billboard, but it's about connecting with the jury. It's about making sure that they feel the empathy and how you represent your clients. And it sounds like that's something that really makes you guys stand out against a lot of the other counsels here in Lansing that the community members could choose from.
3: And it's a tradition in the firm. It's 75 years of doing this work. So we consider ourselves Lansing leaders in personal injury law because we've earned that right. We get up every day, we study the law, we figure out how we're going to present our clients' cases. We're not scared of the courtroom. We go in there and get results. And like I said, it's a privilege to do this kind of work for people.
2: Steve Sinus and Katie Tucker from Sinus Dramus Law Firm, thank you both for joining us today.
1: Thank you, Steve.
2: 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But thank you both for showing up today.
1: Thank you, Steve. Go green.
2: Go white.
4: Thank you.
2: All right. 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All right, Alexandra, we are up against it, so let's keep it quick.
0: Okay.
2: We've got to talk about our injury list today. Out. Some real prominent Spartans that are out. Cam Edwards is out today. Caleb Wheatland. Tristan Comer, an offensive lineman. He's going to be missed. And, of course, Nyjae Burt. Doubtful.
0: We've got Darren Jones Jr. And what's interesting, on the questionable list, we've got Cam Fancher, who we've continuously seen running that double quarterback play here. So I'm going to be really curious to see what happens when it hits 3:30, especially when we know that we do need a little bit more control on the offense, and we need a little bit more of those shorter plays to make some big, really big explosive opportunities on the field. We've got Trey Bell, who's questionable, who has also been a big player. He was great in the Notre Dame game with the exception of that one play. And then, of course, Jordan Hall, who is still struggling with that arm injury. We really hope he can get out there. I certainly don't hope that he is the only player that we run things to, but hopefully our freshman, Savory over there, can really pick up some of that that pressure on our team.
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0: Ohana Sushi,
2: Kata,
0: Yingling,
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0: 5:30 p.m. kickoff of MSU versus Illinois right here at Spartan Stadium. From all of us on the Lansing Sports Network Spartan Tailgate Show, thanks to our guests today, Katie Tucker and Steve Sinus from Sinus Dramus, MSU Athletic Director Dan Bartholomew, and MSU President Kevin Guskowitz. Also, thanks to our on-site engineer and producer, Tim Goff, as well as Brock Palmbush holding down the fort back at the Radio Ranch. She's Alexandra. He's the Dean of Sports, Tim Stout. I'm Steve. Enjoy the game and go green.
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Aerosmith on a Blocktober weekend, and they have something going on at the Hollywood Bowl, a couple of shows coming up after they retired in 2024, retired from the road. More proof that none of us will ever retire, ever.

couple of years ago, Steven Tyler suffered a vocal cord injury, a fractured larynx. Oh my goodness, that sounds painful. But surgery and a lot of not talking, and he's recovered. And there are some things happening now for Aerosmith. We'll keep you updated on our app and website. Aerosmith on a Blocktober weekend.

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0: 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The dogs hate it. They don't want to be a hot dog or a cat or whatever, but it is entertaining for us. 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Anyway, look around and you can take the dogs trick or treating. I feel like my dog gets treats off the kitchen counter all the time if I'm in there because I'm always dropping stuff. So you can do it that way or officially go out to the pet stores and trick or treat because they want to go anyway every time you leave the house, right? There you go. The Who up next.
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3: Increasing clouds for today. It is a breezy day as well, with high temperatures in the mid-70s. Tonight, we're mostly cloudy, a low of 56. On Sunday, mostly cloudy, with morning showers possible, a high of 67. Some sunshine on Monday, a high of 78. From News 10, I'm First Alert Meteorologist Darren Rockhold.

far today on a Blocktober weekend. We've had Aerosmith and Van Halen and Police. And who do you want to hear next? We've got another extra long block coming up at 3 o'clock on a Blocktober weekend. Could be Led Zeppelin. We'll see. Let us know on the app.

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1: Michigan deer season can still fill a freezer fast, but what happens when the field in that first bowl of venison chili matters more than most hunters realize? 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

And then there was one more week. What am I talking about? Well, your chance to win 25 grand. That's what I'm talking about. And we'll talk about it next.

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Nobody plays more of the songs you love. 94.9 MMQ, the first classic rock station in the nation.

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0: We've almost reached the exit on the highway to 25K. One more week of codes coming your way, and they're all back on Monday, 8 a.m. You're going to hear a code. You're going to enter it into the app, which is free to download if you haven't done it already. And you enter that number, and you got a chance at winning $25,000. And, of course, the daily prize of $250. We are down to the final week. That is right, folks. And then someone is going to be walking away with 25 grand. Just imagine what you could do with 25 grand. Think about all the physical media you could buy. Yeah, I'd be buying like 10,000 records if I could qualify to win. That would be nice.
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3: Increasing clouds for today.

0: breezy day as well, with high temperatures in the mid-70s. Tonight, we're mostly cloudy, a low of 56. On Sunday, mostly cloudy, with morning showers possible, a high of 67. Some sunshine on Monday, a high of 78. From News 10, I'm First Alert meteorologist Darren Rockhol.
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Now, I'll tell you this. The internet going crazy about Tom Cruise's new movie, Digger. And it is a very polarizing movie. I feel like everyone either hates it or everyone either loves it. I don't think there's a lot of people in the middle there. I haven't had a chance to see it yet. I will tell you this. It does not exactly look like a movie for me. But I'm willing to give it a chance because I do love me some Tom Cruise. And I do love me some, like, serious acting Tom Cruise.

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1: Michigan's spring turkey harvest numbers are in, and hunters gave the state's gobbler population a pretty serious haircut. 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
0: 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Gary.

Good afternoon, everyone. It's a Blocktober weekend here with Sedanka. And this is the Allman Brothers for three more, baby. Come on.

I'll always envy my friends in college who took a trip, a little road trip to go see the Allman Brothers when I was like, no, dude, I'm staying here, man. It's all good. Oh, what I would have given now to think about that.

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0: There are three guarantees in life: death, taxes, rock bands making returns. Aerosmith is back, baby. Well, at least for two shows, they're back at the end of October, early November. Two shows at the world famous Hollywood Bowl. Now, I will say it's kind of sad that they're not doing a show in Boston. They should do a show in Boston. And maybe they will, but these are the two shows. Does kind of feel like it's a farewell situation, though, considering the number of guests who will be there, including the Black Crowes, Run DMC, which is pretty cool. Members of GNR will be there. Members of Alice in Chains, Tom Morello will be there. Marcus King, Eric Church, and many others. Get ready to experience an amazing few shows as Aerosmith makes its return after many years of calling it quits due to Steven Tyler's health. Now, I think anyone who saw Steven Tyler become a little bit more active, hear about some of the private shows he was doing, realized that this was likely going to be the case. So here we go. I've been predicting it for probably the last year and a half that they'd be playing some shows. And here we go. Tickets on sale. Now you can get more details on our app or head on over to the website.
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1: Great weather for football in Spartan Stadium. Temperatures in the upper 70s, just with increasing clouds this afternoon and evening. Because of all those clouds overnight, we'll struggle to fall below 60 degrees for overnight lows. Tomorrow, I think it's just a gloomier day for most. Best chance for showers is going to be the farther south you live. Highs back near 70 degrees. I'm First Alert meteorologist Mason Gleba.
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A Blocktober Saturday continuing here as we gear up for what should be an awesome night of rock and roll, of college football, of having a great time in this month.

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0: head on over to our website right now. Got a really cool list, folks. We are talking about some of the greatest album opening songs of all time. Yeah, some of the greatest rock songs that you can imagine, like Refugee from Tom Petty and the Heartbreakers, which might be one of his best ever songs. Beautiful Day from U2 off a very cool album, All That You Can't Leave Behind, back in 2000. Ramones, Blitzkrieg Bop. Kind of hard to go against that one, isn't it? Immigrant Song from Led Zeppelin. And so many others. You're going to be like, oh man, that was the opening song. Like, how is Tom Sawyer the opening song to Rush's Moving Pictures? Yeah, it's a really cool list. You can find it right now. Head on over to our website. And then, when you're done there, tell us what we got right, what we got wrong. Tell us what your favorite opening album song is. Hit us up via the app.
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3: Great weather for football in Spartan. Stadium temperatures in the upper 70s, just with increasing clouds this afternoon and evening. Because of all those clouds overnight, we'll struggle to fall below 60 degrees for overnight lows. Tomorrow, I think it's just a gloomier day for most. Best chance for showers is going to be the farther south you live. Highs back near 70 degrees. I'm First Alert meteorologist Mason Gleba.
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0: Hey, one more week, folks. 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
1: Michigan deer season can still fill a freezer fast, but what happens when the field in that first bowl of venison chili matters more than most hunters realize? 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

right, my weekend friends, it's Sedanka Final, our final rock block for you on this Blocktober Saturday, and we got three more from a little band from Ireland.

All right, I got to backtrack. Watched the season finale of Ted Lasso the other night. This season ended up being pretty good. Probably better than season three. Season three was terrible. Season one, incredible. Season two, pretty darn good. Season three, awful. Season four, pretty good. Ended very nicely.

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And we got a fun one next as we look at the best family-friendly movies for the season.

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0: are definitely not family friendly. Now let's go over some of the ones that are, like Casper's on there. The Haunted Mansion, that's not too bad, right? The Addams Family, Ghostbusters. Yeah, there's some scenes in Ghostbusters, especially when the, you know, the dog is chasing down Rick Moranis, Gozer, or whatever the name was. A Hocus Pocus is on here. That's not too bad. And then there are movies like Beetlejuice. Now, Beetlejuice, very funny, right? Especially when you're older, you get a lot of the jokes, and it's a very comedic movie. But there are some scary parts. I mean, there's sandworms eating people, right? It's freaky and head-shrinking. But the true icing on the cake is the fact that Gremlins is on here. Gremlins would have given me nightmares for 17 years if I saw that as a kid. Now, Gremlins 2 is a joke, right? It's a comedy. It's goofy. It's stupid. It's a very bad movie, but very entertaining. Gremlins, the first one, is a horror movie. I swear, that is a straight-up horror movie. Cannot believe it's on this list. Anyways, find the list now. There's some great movies, and there's some ones where you're like, really? Family-friendly? Yeah.
1: 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Welcome to the Highway to 25K. 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
3: Great weather for football in Spartan Stadium. Temperatures in the upper 70s, just with increasing clouds this afternoon and evening. Because of all those clouds overnight, we'll struggle to fall below 60 degrees for overnight lows. Tomorrow, I think it's just a gloomier day for most. Best chance for showers is going to be the farther south you live. Highs back near 70 degrees. I'm First Alert meteorologist Mason Gleva.
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Rock Stars, it's Sudeikis is saying goodbye. Thank you so much for hanging with me today. I always appreciate it. Look forward to doing it all again with you tomorrow. One day closer to those cash codes coming back. Your chance at $25,000. Final week kicking off on Monday. 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
1: Michigan's spring turkey harvest numbers are in, and hunters gave the state's gobbler population a pretty serious haircut. 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